Acoustic Storm with Bruce Springsteen, and one of the songs that was part of his original record company audition, Growing Up. Storming on with a Rebel Yell from Billy Idol.

Tremble On with a rough mix from Zeppelin on the Storm, and U2 live in Mexico City with Desire. The Acoustic Storm request of the week was sent in from Seth Mason of Monterey, California. He tunes into the Storm on the Hippo. Seth writes, I've been fortunate to see Ann and Nancy Wilson of Heart several times. Their shows are always incredible, and I'm hoping you can play something from their live show in Seattle.

0: Anne and Nancy Wilson alive in Seattle, covering Zeppelin's The Battle of Evermore, the Acoustic Storm Request of the Week. A live performance from the original Woodstock is up next from CSNY. And then in the eye of the Acoustic Storm, we've got a rare Jimi Hendrix demo.
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0: With some more Woodstock acoustic rock on the storm, here's a supergroup that had only recently formed when they hit the stage late Sunday night, August 17th, 1969, with former members of Buffalo Springfield, The Hollies, and The Byrds. This is Crosby, Stills, Nash & Young on the Acoustic Storm with a memorable Woodstock performance of Sweet Judy Blue Eyes.

Dortmund with one of the well-known bands that performed at Woodstock, but didn't make it into the movie, nor onto the soundtrack albums. The Grateful Dead on the Acoustic Storm with Friend of the Devil. We're celebrating those unforgettable days of peace, love, and music in August of '69. Another band that was not recognized in the movie was CCR.

seem the same.

0: In honor of Hendrix as our featured artist this week, an all-acoustic cover of Purple Haze from fellow Woodstock performer Melanie. That set got a stormy start with some musical precipitation, with a rain chant from the Woodstock crowd themselves, and Creedence Clearwater Revival, Have You Ever Seen the Rain? Jimi Hendrix is in the eye of the storm. Born and raised in Seattle, James Marshall Hendrix began honing his chops after a one-year stint in the Army, but wasn't really discovered until he went to England and put together a band with bassist Noel Redding and drummer Mitch Mitchell, calling it the Jimi Hendrix Experience. Jimmy's larger-than-life persona defied the fact that he was really quite shy.
1: I joined this band, I knew about three songs, and when it was time for us to play on stage, man, I was, you know, like this, you know, and then I had to play behind the curtains, you know. I couldn't get up in front.

0: commemorating Woodstock with Jimi Hendrix in the Eye of the Storm and an unplugged recording of Angel. Jimi was the closing act at Woodstock, turning in an epic performance Monday morning, August 18, 1969. This is Audrey Parrott, and thanks for sharing part of your weekend with me. And let's meet back here again next time for the best variety of acoustic rock.
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1: From the National Newsroom of the Canadian Press, I'm Don Mitchell. Wildfire evacuees in BC are slowly returning to their homes and neighborhoods to assess damage and rebuild if necessary. Steve Larrabee says he's facing the daunting task of rebuilding his home and business from scratch after losing everything when the ferocious wildfires roared into the outskirts of Clinton, BC last month. Emergency officials in that community have downgraded evacuation orders to alerts, but for many people, like the 52-year-old Larrabee, there aren't homes to return to.
2: It's fine. I'll be okay. You know what? I will make it. I will survive. I will get through this, and I will rebuild either by myself with my own two hands or with help of others. But if nobody helps me, then that's just fine. I'll be okay.
1: Meanwhile, evacuation orders for parts of Summerland and Peachland on the shores of Okanagan Lake are slowly starting to lift about a week after the Bald Range fire forced the evacuation of more than 20,000 people. A return guide warned residents that some homes and properties don't have power and the district is still under a boil water notice with water restrictions. It also suggests that people return home with a kit that includes a flashlight, cleaning supplies, first aid kit, and a camera to record the property's condition for insurance purposes. Officials also warned that those returning that there are several bears in the Trout Creek area and residents should dispose of their spoiled food properly. In the Pacific Ocean, Lala has strengthened into a hurricane. The storm is now bearing down on Hawaii's Big Island with heavy rains and winds. ABC's Melissa Adan reports from Hilo, Hawaii.
3: Here on the Big Island, we are feeling the brunt of Lala, but the impacts are expected to be felt throughout all of the Hawaiian Islands throughout this weekend.
4: We can't predict or control the storm necessarily, but we can prepare for it.
1: Lala's maximum sustained winds increased to 100 kilometers per hour, according to the Hurricane Center. It was last tracked about 105 kilometers south-southeast of South Point on a forecast track that would take its eye over the island's southern end later today. As the U.S. prepares to slap new 50% tariffs on a range of Canadian goods next week, Iowa Senator Chuck Grassley says President Donald Trump's threat to do so should serve as a wake-up call to Canada to make some changes. Speaking to the Canadian press yesterday, Grassley talked about the relationship between the two countries as trade talks continue.
5: I think we're going to have very friendly relations with Canada, and we should have friendly relations with Canada. USMCA should continue, and there's nothing wrong with some negotiations in regard to it, but these negotiations should not be used as a way of destroying USMCA.
1: Meanwhile, Canada U.S. Trade Minister Dominic LeBlanc and Chief Trade Negotiator Janice Charette remained in Washington this weekend to continue talks with the Trump administration. And finally, Philly Luster has captured the 106th running of the Million Dollar Kings Plate at Woodbine Racetrack. This is the Canadian Press. In sports, Charles McAdoo drove in a pair of runs, including a go-ahead double in the seventh inning as the Toronto Blue Jays defeated the New York Yankees 4-1 at Rogers Centre. The win helped the Blue Jays in their late charge for a wild-card spot in the postseason. Toronto will try for a series sweep of the Yankees tomorrow. Dylan Cease is expected to start for the Jays, while Ryan Weathers is expected to counter for the Yankees. Meanwhile, the Blue Jays have placed slugger Vladimir Guerrero on the seven-day injured list with a concussion. The six-time All-Star's head collided with the knee of New York Yankees shortstop George Lombard Jr. in yesterday's game. Practice is underway in Markham, Ontario for the Ontario Honda Dealers Indy Race. England's Louis Foster had the fastest car in the second of today's two sessions. Organizers canceled yesterday's practice because the course wasn't completed and couldn't be inspected by officials. And in the CFL, the Edmonton Elks snapped a two-game losing streak by smacking the Toronto Argonauts 42-12 this afternoon. Tonight in Hamilton, the Tiger Cats host the Saskatchewan Rough Riders. From the Canadian Press, I'm Don Mitchell.
6: CJBQ radar weather tonight, clear skies, lows 15. Tomorrow on Sunday, clouding over, showers or thunderstorms in the afternoon. The highs 26 on Monday, mix of sun and cloud, slight chance of showers. The highs Monday 27. That's your CJBQ radar weather forecast.
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1: From the National Newsroom of the Canadian Press, I'm Don Mitchell. Wildfire evacuees in BC are slowly returning to their homes and neighborhoods to assess damage and rebuild if necessary. Steve Larrabee says he's facing the daunting task of rebuilding his home and business from scratch after losing everything when the ferocious wildfires roared into the outskirts of Clinton, BC last month. Emergency officials in that community have downgraded evacuation orders to alerts, but for many people, like the 52-year-old Larrabee, there aren't homes to return to.
2: It's fine. I'll be okay. You know what? I will make it. I will survive. I will get through this, and I will rebuild either by myself with my own two hands or with help of others. But if nobody helps me, then that's just fine. I'll be okay.
1: Meanwhile, evacuation orders for parts of Summerland and Peachland on the shores of Okanagan Lake are slowly starting to lift about a week after the Bald Range fire forced the evacuation of more than 20,000 people. A return guide warned residents that some homes and properties don't have power and the district is still under a boil water notice with water restrictions. It also suggests that people return home with a kit that includes a flashlight, cleaning supplies, first aid kit, and a camera to record the property's condition for insurance purposes. Officials also warned that those returning, that there are several bears in the Trout Creek area and residents should dispose of their spoiled food properly. In the Pacific Ocean, Lala has strengthened into a hurricane. The storm is now bearing down on Hawaii's Big Island with heavy rains and winds. ABC's Melissa Adan reports from Hilo, Hawaii.
3: Here on the Big Island, we are feeling the brunt of Lala, but the impacts are expected to be felt throughout all of the Hawaiian islands throughout this weekend.
4: We can't predict or control the storm necessarily, but we can prepare for it.
1: Lala's maximum sustained winds increased to 100 kilometers per hour, according to the Hurricane Center. It was last tracked about 105 kilometers south-southeast of South Point on a forecast track that would take its eye over the island's southern end later today. As the U.S. prepares to slap new 50% tariffs on a range of Canadian goods next week, Iowa Senator Chuck Grassley says President Donald Trump's threat to do so should serve as a wake-up call to Canada to make some changes. Speaking to the Canadian press yesterday, Grassley talked about the relationship between the two countries as trade talks continue.
5: I think we're going to have very friendly relations with Canada, and we should have friendly relations with Canada. USMCA should continue, and there's nothing wrong with some negotiations in regard to it, but these negotiations should not be used as a way of destroying USMCA.
1: Meanwhile, Canada-U.S. Trade Minister Dominic LeBlanc and Chief Trade Negotiator Janice Charette remained in Washington this weekend to continue talks with the Trump administration. And finally, Philly Luster has captured the 106th running of the Million Dollar Kings Plate at Woodbine Racetrack. This is the Canadian Press. In sports, Charles McAdoo drove in a pair of runs, including a go-ahead double in the seventh inning as the Toronto Blue Jays defeated the New York Yankees 4-1 at Rogers Centre. The win helped the Blue Jays in their late charge for a wild-card spot in the postseason. Toronto will try for a series sweep of the Yankees tomorrow. Dylan Cease is expected to start for the Jays, while Ryan Weathers is expected to counter for the Yankees. Meanwhile, the Blue Jays have placed slugger Vladimir Guerrero on the seven-day injured list with a concussion. The six-time All-Star's head collided with the knee of New York Yankees shortstop George Lombard Jr. in yesterday's game. Practice is underway in Markham, Ontario for the Ontario Honda Dealers Indy Race. England's Louis Foster had the fastest car in the second of today's two sessions. Organizers canceled yesterday's practice because the course wasn't completed and couldn't be inspected by officials. And in the CFL, the Edmonton Elks snapped a two-game losing streak by smacking the Toronto Argonauts 42-12 this afternoon. Tonight in Hamilton, the Tiger Cats host the Saskatchewan Rough Riders. From the Canadian Press, I'm Don Mitchell.
6: CJBQ radar weather tonight, clear skies, lows 15. Tomorrow on Sunday, clouding over, showers or thunderstorms in the afternoon. The highs 26 on Monday, mix of sun and cloud, slight chance of showers. The highs Monday 27. That's your CJBQ radar weather forecast.
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1: From the National Newsroom of the Canadian Press, I'm John Kennedy. Iowa Senator Chuck Grassley says U.S. President Donald Trump's threat to hit an array of Canadian goods with new tariffs should serve as a wake-up call to Canada to make some changes. Grassley talked about the relationship between the two countries as trade talks continue.
2: I think we're going to have very friendly relations with Canada, and we should have friendly relations with Canada. USMCA should continue. And there's nothing wrong with some negotiations in regard to it, but these negotiations should not be used as a way of destroying USMCA.
1: The senior Republican has been a key backer of Trump's agenda on Capitol Hill, but continues to voice his support for free trade despite the president's growing tariff regime. 52-year-old Steve Larrabee is facing a daunting task of rebuilding his home and business from scratch after losing everything to a ferocious wildfire that roared into the outskirts of Clinton, B.C. last month. More wildfire evacuees in the province are being allowed to return home as emergency officials downgrade evacuation orders to alerts around the community of Clinton. But not many people are going home to anything, with much destruction in the region.
3: It's fine. I'll be okay. You know what? I will make it. I will survive. I will get through this, and I will rebuild either by myself with my own two hands or with help of others. But if nobody helps me, then that's just fine. I'll be okay.
1: Looking ahead, Larrabee is still clinging to hope despite everything he's been through. The Port of Montreal expansion project has officially set sail along the banks of the St. Lawrence River. The new construction site is the first so-called nation-building project that has been fast-tracked for approval by the federal government. Canadian Press reporter Lisa Laporte says construction is now underway for a new wharf.
4: Workers have started to build a stonework jetty in the river after prep work on the site on Contrecoeur, just downriver from Montreal. The Montreal Port Authority says the structure will serve as a platform to move machinery and build the wharf before being converted into the surface of a shipping container yard.
1: The organization says some 250,000 tons of stone have been delivered so far, with thousands more expected in the coming months. Taliban officials and supporters marked 5 years since their return to power with gatherings and street celebrations in Kabul. When the Taliban took control of Afghanistan, the government reverted to its previous rules, including the elimination of the right to education for women. Denmark's permanent representative to the United Nations, Christina Marcus Lassen, addressed the international body, saying that policy has had far-reaching consequences for Afghanistan's economic development and beyond.
5: The absence of inclusive governance continues to undermine prospects for lasting peace and stability in Afghanistan.
1: Lassen called the Taliban's systematic repression of women and girls a defining feature of the current system. This is the Canadian Press. In sports, Canadian quarterback Trey Ford came off the bench to throw a touchdown pass and rush for 38 yards on four carries to help the Hamilton Tiger Cats score 16 second-half points for a 26-19 CFL victory over the visiting Saskatchewan Roughriders tonight. The win was the 4-6 Tiger Cats' first against the 6-3 Roughriders since 2023 and halted a three-game CFL slide. Charles McAdoo had two hits, including a tie-breaking RBI double in the seventh inning, and the Toronto Blue Jays beat the visiting New York Yankees 4-1 today for their 13th win in 19 games. McAdoo also had an RBI single, and Brett Bateman reached base three times as the Blue Jays inched closer to the final AL wildcard berth. Toronto FC capitalized on an own goal and a first-half marker from Nicholas Dorsch to beat the visiting New England Revolution 2-1 in Major League Soccer action tonight. From the Canadian Press, I'm John Kennedy.
6: CJBQ radar weather tonight, clear skies, lows 15. Tomorrow on Sunday, clouding over, showers or thunderstorms in the afternoon. The highs 26 on Monday, mix of sun and cloud, slight chance of showers. The highs Monday 27. That's your CJBQ radar weather forecast.
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1: From the National Newsroom of the Canadian Press, I'm John Kennedy. Iowa Senator Chuck Grassley says he believes that U.S. President Donald Trump is using the threat of new tariffs on Canadian goods as a lever. The key backer of Donald Trump's agenda on Capitol Hill has also heard his voice support free trade. Canadian officials have intensified their trade talks with the American counterparts in Washington after Trump signed an executive order imposing 50% levies on some Canadian goods starting on Wednesday. The U.S. says these are in response to provincial bans on U.S. liquor, Canada's supply-managed dairy system, and quotas on certain American vehicles. A law firm says a judge has approved a historic $31.5 million abuse settlement against the Quebec City Archdiocese.
2: The Dufresne Wee Law Firm says the provincial superior court judge approved the settlement for sexual assault claimants in a class action lawsuit. The greenlit agreement ends a years-long legal saga for claimants who say they were sexually abused by priests and employees of the Catholic organization going back to 1940. A pair of plaintiffs spearheaded the class action. They claim they were sexually assaulted by parish priests starting in the 1950s and 1960s when they were aged 14 and 12 respectively. The firm says victims have 90 days to submit a claim outlining the alleged abuse and how it affected their lives. Don Mitchell, The Canadian Press.
1: More than 2,100 people have died from Ebola among more than 4,500 confirmed cases in communities across eastern Congo. The figures come from the government as the country faces its fastest growing Ebola outbreak on record. Registered nurse and Canadian Red Cross Public Health Delegate Megan Thumuth says she's grateful for the Canadian government's support through the Canadian Red Cross, but believes more can be done to fight Ebola.
3: You know, we all could do more. Ebola is, you know, treatable. People can get support. They can come in early enough. If we can really earn the trust of communities, it's so important that we support Congo and other neighboring countries to be prepared to have the tools they need to be safe.
1: Health workers in Congo are struggling to keep up as the Ebola outbreak outpaces contact tracing, with 60 to 70% of new cases being detected among people who are not already being monitored as contacts. Trevor Svensson says winning gold in bocce at the Special Olympics Canada Summer Games has capped off a life-changing week in southern Alberta. Svensson mounted a comeback to win 12-5 over Trevor Campese of British Columbia. He says the victory could earn him a spot at the Special Olympics World Competition next year, and that's important to him.
4: I'm 5-0, but I told myself, just keep going, and you're going to get it eventually. After 10 months of preparation, training, and it just feels like I've done everything I could, and the hard work just paid off. It just paid off.
1: The 23-year-old from Prince Albert, Saskatchewan, is one of more than 17,000 Canadian athletes, coaches, and officials participating across 10 sports at the Games in Medicine Hat, Alberta. This is the Canadian Press. In sports, the Washington Mystics snapped a two-game WNBA losing streak with an 80-70 win over the visiting Los Angeles Sparks tonight. Sonia Citron had 21 points and 8 assists, while Kiki Ariafun had 19 points and 8 rebounds. Ray Burrell scored 20 points for the Sparks, who have lost 4 in a row. Scottie Scheffler has had 5 runner-up finishes and 5 top fours since his lone victory this year in January. He has his sights set on another trophy. He shot a 68 today and has a two-shot lead over Sam Burns and Sung Jae-im at the FedEx St. Jude Championship heading into tomorrow's final round. Meanwhile, Canadian quarterback Trey Ford came off the bench to throw a touchdown pass and rush for 38 yards on 4 carries to help the Hamilton Tiger Cats score 16 second-half points and bring themselves to a 26-19 CFL victory over the Saskatchewan Roughriders. From the Canadian Press, I'm John Kennedy.
5: CJBQ radar weather today on Sunday. Clouding over this afternoon, showers and thunderstorms, and the highs around 26. Tomorrow on Monday, a mix of sun and cloud, slight chance of showers, the highs 27. Tuesday, sunshine and the highs 26. That's your CJBQ radar weather forecast.
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1: From the National Newsroom of the Canadian Press, I'm John Kennedy. Iowa Senator Chuck Grassley says the United States should have friendly relations with Canada, but he also supports U.S. President Donald Trump's move to use tariffs as leverage.
2: Grassley says the latest 50% tariff threat on an array of Canadian goods should serve as a wake-up call to Canada. But in an interview at the Iowa State Fair, Grassley says trade talks can't undermine the Canada-U.S.-Mexico Agreement on Trade, known in the United States as USMCA.
3: But these negotiations should not be used as a way of destroying USMCA.
2: Canadian officials have intensified trade talks with their American counterparts in recent weeks, but on Friday there was no imminent deal that could avert the latest duties. Kelly Malone, the Canadian Press, Des Moines.
1: More British Columbia wildfire evacuees were allowed home, and Steve Larabee is among those with nothing left after losing his home and towing business near Clinton, B.C. Larabee says his family escaped safely, but now he faces the task of rebuilding from scratch as crews continue battling the Pear Lake fire. Around Summerland and Peachland, more evacuation orders were lifted as the Bald Range fire forced more than 20,000 people from their homes. The province says about 400 buildings have been destroyed this fire season, with thousands of residents still under evacuation orders. 5 years after the Taliban captured Kabul and retook Afghanistan, advocates are urging Canadians not to ignore the oppression of women in Afghanistan.
4: Though the Taliban pledged to allow women access to education and employment in line with its interpretation of Islamic principles, the regime immediately excluded women from virtually all facets of society. Senior director of the Calgary-based charity Right to Learn Afghanistan, Marwarid Zaeh, says Ottawa has set the right tone by repeatedly urging the UN to engage with Afghanistan only if women's voices are included. But she says Canada can do more by offering university scholarships for Afghan girls and by taking action against the Taliban. Hannah Stolz, The Canadian Press.
1: A 72-year-old anti-ICE protester says she was injured when she was maced by a federal agent on July 30th in Manhattan. She was recording when it happened and now wants to be compensated. ABC's Siphon Kim met with her outside the Delaney Hall ICE Detention Center in New Jersey and explains how she'll be able to file the lawsuit.
5: New York passed a new law this year called the Bivens Act. It allows someone to sue federal officers in state court for monetary damages when that officer violates their constitutional rights.
6: Linda Wolf was on the receiving end of that mace.
7: The doctor said I have acute laryngitis from the mace.
5: Wolf will be the first person to sue under this new law.
1: Adam Driver will play the new Marvel supervillain Mr. Sinister, while Indy Navarette will portray Rogue in the new X-Men film due out May 2028. Marvel Studios president Kevin Feige announced the new cast at Disney's D23 convention, including Christopher Abbott as Professor Charles Xavier and Maya Boyd as Storm. Canadian Ryan Gosling and director Sean Levy promoted Star Wars Starfighter, which is scheduled to release May 2027. This is the Canadian Press. In sports, Canadian quarterback Trey Ford came off the bench to throw a touchdown pass and rush for 38 yards on four carries to help the Hamilton Tiger Cats score 16 second-half points for a 26-19 CFL victory over the visiting Saskatchewan Roughriders tonight. The win was the 4-6 Tiger Cats' first against the 6-3 Roughriders since 2023 and halted a three-game CFL slide. Charles McAdoo had two hits, including a tie-breaking RBI double in the seventh inning, and the Toronto Blue Jays beat the visiting New York Yankees 4-1 today for their 13th win in 19 games. McAdoo also had an RBI single, and Brett Bateman reached base three times as the Blue Jays inched closer to the final AL wildcard berth. Toronto FC capitalized on an own goal and a first-half marker from Nicholas Dorsch to beat the visiting New England Revolution 2-1 in Major League Soccer action tonight. From the Canadian Press, I'm John Kennedy.
8: CJBQ radar weather today on Sunday. Clouding over this afternoon, showers and thunderstorms, and the highs around 26. Tomorrow on Monday, a mix of sun and clouds, slight chance of showers, the highs 27. Tuesday, sunshine and the highs 26. That's your CJBQ radar weather forecast.
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1: From the National Newsroom of the Canadian Press, I'm Hannah Stoles. Iowa Senator Chuck Grassley says U.S. President Donald Trump's threat to hit an array of Canadian goods with new tariffs should serve as a wake-up call to Canada to make changes. Grassley talked about the relationship between the two countries as trade talks continue.
2: I think we're going to have very friendly relations with Canada, and we should have friendly relations with Canada. USMCA should continue. And there's nothing wrong with some negotiations in regard to it, but these negotiations should not be used as a way of destroying USMCA.
1: The senior Republican has been a key backer of Trump's agenda on Capitol Hill, but he continues to voice his support for free trade, despite the president's growing tariff regime. More BC wildfire evacuees were allowed home Saturday, but Steve Larrabee is among those with nothing left after losing his homes and towing business near Clinton. Larrabee says his family escaped safely, but now he faces rebuilding from scratch as crews continue battling the Pearl Lake fire. A law firm says a judge has approved a historic $31.5 million abuse settlement against the Quebec City Archdiocese.
3: The Dufresne Wee Law Firm says the Provincial Superior Court judge approved the settlement for sexual assault claimants in a class action lawsuit. The greenlit agreement ends a years-long legal saga for claimants who say they were sexually abused by priests and employees of the Catholic organization going back to 1940. A pair of plaintiffs spearheaded the class action. They claim they were sexually assaulted by parish priests starting in the 1950s and 1960s when they were aged 14 and 12, respectively. The firm says victims have 90 days to submit a claim outlining the alleged abuse and how it affected their lives. Don Mitchell, The Canadian Press.
1: The $2.3 billion Port of Montreal expansion is officially underway. About 250,000 tons of stone has already been delivered, with the new terminal expected to increase the port's capacity by 60%. Taliban officials and supporters marked 5 years since their return to power with gatherings and celebrations. When the Taliban took control, the government reverted its previous rules, including the elimination of the right to education for women. Denmark's permanent representative to the United Nations, Christina Marcus Lassen, addressed the international body Friday, saying that policy has had far-reaching consequences for Afghanistan's economic development.
4: 5 years after the Taliban takeover of Afghanistan, we stand together as a broad cross-regional group of United Nations member states, in solidarity with the Afghan people.
1: Lassen called the Taliban's systematic repression of women and girls a defining feature of the current system. And Adam Driver will play Marvel's supervillain Mr. Sinister, while Indy Nerivedi will portray Rogue in the new X-Men film due to be out in May of 2028. Marvel Studios announced the new cast at Disney's D23 convention, including Christopher Abbott as Professor Charles Xavier and Maya Boyd as Storm. This is the Canadian Press. In sports, Canadian quarterback Trey Ford came off the bench to throw a touchdown pass and rush for 38 yards on four carries to help the Hamilton Tiger Cats score 16 second-half points for a 26-19 CFL victory over the visiting Saskatchewan Roughriders. The win was the Tiger Cats' first against the Roughriders since 2023. Charles McAdoo had two hits, including a tie-breaking RBI double in the seventh inning, and the Toronto Blue Jays beat the visiting New York Yankees 4-1 for their 13th win in 19 games. Toronto FC beat the visiting New England Revolution 2-1 in Major League Soccer action. Meanwhile, the visiting DC United managed a 1-1 draw with CF Montreal. The Winnipeg Sea Bears defeated the visiting Brampton Honey Badgers 98-84 to win the Canadian Elite Basketball League Championship in front of a record crowd of over 12,000 at Canada Life Centre. Sean East II scored 27 points and added 5 assists to the Honey Badgers, who trailed 46-42 at halftime. From the Canadian Press, I'm Hannah Stoles.
5: CJBQ radar weather today on Sunday. Clouding over this afternoon, showers and thunderstorms, and the highs around 26. Tomorrow on Monday, a mix of sun and clouds, slight chance of showers, the highs 27. Tuesday, sunshine and the highs 26. That's your CJBQ radar weather forecast.
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1: From the National Newsroom of the Canadian Press, I'm Hannah Stoles. Iowa's Republican senator says U.S. President Donald Trump's tariff threat should push Canada to make changes, but he doesn't want to undermine CUSMA. Chuck Grassley says the two countries can have tough negotiations while maintaining a strong trading relationship. Trump has threatened 50% tariffs on a range of Canadian goods starting August 19th, citing issues including dairy and provincial bans on U.S. liquor. Canada-U.S. Trade Minister Dominic LeBlanc and Chief Negotiator Janice Charette are staying in Washington throughout the weekend for more talks. At the age of 52, Steve Larrabee is facing the daunting task of rebuilding his home and business from scratch after losing everything when the ferocious wildfires roared into the outskirts of Clinton last month. More wildfire evacuees in BC were allowed to return home Saturday as emergency officials downgraded evacuation orders to alerts around the community of Clinton. But for many, like Larrabee, there aren't even homes to return to.
2: I will make it. I will survive. I will get through this. And I will rebuild either by myself with my own two hands or with help of others. But if nobody helps me, then that's just fine. I'll be okay.
1: Looking ahead, Larrabee still clung to hope despite everything he's been through. The Port of Montreal expansion has officially set sail along the banks of the St. Lawrence River, with construction now underway for a new wharf. The new site is the first so-called nation-building project fast-tracked for approval by the federal government to get off the ground. Here's Canadian Press reporter Lisa Laporte.
3: Workers have started to build a stonework jetty in the river after prep work on the site on Contrecoeur, just downriver from Montreal. The Montreal Port Authority says the structure will serve as a platform to move machinery and build the wharf before being converted into the surface of a shipping container yard.
1: The organization says some 250,000 tons of stone have been delivered so far, with thousands more expected in the coming months. 5 years after the Taliban seized control, advocates are urging Canada and other countries to keep pressure on the regime over its treatment of women and girls. Afghan women and girls are barred from education beyond grade 6 and face sweeping restrictions on employment, public spaces, and medical training. The UN says those restrictions are hurting Afghanistan's economic recovery, while UN Women calls the situation the world's most severe crackdown on women's rights. Police have arrested a 19-year-old man in connection with a shooting at Virginia State University that wounded 5 people, including one critically. Cameron Harris was found hiding in a dormitory closet Saturday and faces 8 felony warrants, including malicious wounding and a firearms charge. Authorities haven't released a possible motive, while classes are scheduled to resume on Monday. Hundreds of fans lined the streets of a Welsh village Saturday as the coffin of singer Bonnie Tyler was brought home. The Grammy-nominated star, best known for the 1983 hit Total Eclipse of the Heart, died last month in Portugal at age 75. This is the Canadian Press. In sports, the Toronto Blue Jays have won 5 of their last 6 games and 8 of their last 11. As a result, the Jays are now just half a game behind the Texas Rangers for the final American League wildcard berth. The Jays beat the visiting New York Yankees 4-1 on Saturday. It was a good night for the CFL home teams. The Edmonton Elks improved to 7-3 and took the top spot in the West Division with a 42-12 victory over the visiting Toronto Argonauts. In Hamilton, the Tiger Cats improved to a 4-6 with a 26-19 win over the defending Grey Cup champion Saskatchewan Roughriders. Yu Eating of China defeated a strong field, including world record holder Summer McIntosh of Toronto, to win the 200-meter individual medley at the Pan Pacific Championship on Saturday in California. She set a championship record in the outdoor pool in Irving. McIntosh took silver. And British racing driver Lewis Foster has won the pole position at the Ontario Honda Dealers Indy at Markham. From the Canadian Press, I'm Hannah Stoles.
4: CJBQ radar weather today on Sunday. Clouding over this afternoon, showers and thunderstorms, and the highs around 26. Tomorrow on Monday, a mix of sun and clouds, slight chance of showers, the highs 27. Tuesday, sunshine and the highs 26. That's your CJBQ radar weather forecast.
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The Acoustic Storm with a Pink Floyd work that was in progress when they were recording the demo for Another Brick in the Wall Part 2. I'm Audrey Parrott with you. On this episode of The Storm, we'll be celebrating Woodstock, which ran from Friday afternoon, August 15th, 1969, and continued until the following Monday morning. We've got sets containing many of the artists that performed at that legendary music festival in upstate New York, along with Jimi Hendrix in the Eye of the Storm. Woodstock was an unforgettable event during an unforgettable summer, the summer of '69.

The Acoustic Storm with Bob Dylan from one of 1969's biggest albums, Nashville Skyline and Lay Lady Lay. Also Fagan and Becker in that storm set. Steely Dan turned in Any Major Dude Will Tell You. Guitarist Vernon Reid lists Jimi Hendrix as one of his all-time favorite artists and has said that Jimi created an extraordinary context for what he did on the instrument. Well, we've got some Hendrix coming up in the eye of the storm on this edition of the show. And here's Vernon Reid with Living Color on the Storm. It's an acoustic take on The Solace of You.

0: 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Def Leppard just before that with Alive Animal, and the Steve Miller Band with the demo for Take the Money and Run. 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A set of acoustic rock from Woodstock is up next, and then Jimi Hendrix heads into the eye of the storm.
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1: CJBQ radar weather today on Sunday. Clouding over this afternoon, showers and thunderstorms, and the highs around 26. Tomorrow on Monday, a mix of sun and clouds, slight chance of showers, the highs 27. Tuesday, sunshine and the highs 26. That's your CJBQ radar weather forecast.
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0: Read it tomorrow. See it tonight. Hear it today. This is Eastern Ontario's number one name in news. 800 CJBQ.
7: Running Blue with the Doors into another hour of the acoustic storm, and then Phil Collins goes into the air tonight.

From their 2013 summer concert in London's Hyde Park, those are the Stones on the Storm with Ruby Tuesday. And Tall from Aqualung, Wandering Aloud. The Acoustic Storm moves forward with Lindsey Buckingham and Fleetwood Mac, Never Going Back Again.

with the title track from his album Sweet Baby James. There's James Taylor on the Acoustic Storm. And Colin Hay stripped down a hit from his Aussie band, Men at Work. Who can it be now? Speaking of the land down under, here's a concert cut from Sydney. It's The One I Love from REM.

0: Stormin with McCartney and Wings and the main portion of the demo for 1985. Stay in the know throughout the week by visiting the Acoustic Storm Facebook page or check us out on Instagram as Acoustic Storm Radio. We're going back to 1969 for some more Woodstock artists on the Storm with Santana, the Band, and Jefferson Airplane. And then Hendrix heads back into the eye of the Acoustic Storm.
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0: I'm Audrey Parrott with you on the Acoustic Storm, celebrating rock's amazing weekend. In the middle of August of 69, Arlo Guthrie recalls that after he arrived at Woodstock the first day, it was obvious from the size of the crowd and the overwhelming factors like weather, roads, and food that this was going to be an event that was bound for history. Here's a Woodstock performance from Arlo on the Storm, coming into Los Angeles.

The Acoustic Storm with The Weight from the band. Well, they didn't have to travel very far from their upstate New York home base to perform on day three of Woodstock. Santana was a relatively unknown band entering that August weekend of 69, since their debut album hadn't yet come out. So on day two, they were scheduled between two other somewhat obscure groups, the Keith Hartley Band and the Incredible String Band. Here's Carlos and Company on the Acoustic Storm. Everything's coming our way.

Saturday night on stage at Woodstock, Sly and the Family Stone played a 9-song set, and sandwiched in the middle was that tune, Everyday People. The acoustic storm continues with music from Jefferson Airplane. 2 years before Woodstock, the Airplane's album Surrealistic Pillow was part of the soundtrack of the summer of 67 for a lot of rock and roll fans. Here's a slice from that album featuring Jorman McCaukinen on guitar, Embryonic Journey.

There's a tune that's been covered by Robert Plant and even Bobby Darin, If I Were a Carpenter, from the guy who wrote it and one of Woodstock's original performers, Tim Hardin. Jimi Hendrix is in the eye of the storm. Hendrix had always had a love of the blues, and it showed throughout his career. On Monday morning at Woodstock, with most of the crowd already on their way home, Hendrix performed a legendary set of material that included the song Hear My Train A-Comin'. So here's an acoustic take of it on The Acoustic Storm.

this town. I'm gonna buy this town and put it all in my shoe. Might even give a piece to you.

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1: 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While there, you can see what got played on today's show by checking out the playlist page at acousticstorm.com. Hendrix will head back into the Eye again next hour. Also on tap, other artists who appeared at Woodstock, the original in 1969, like CSNY and CCR on the Acoustic Storm.
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1: From the National Newsroom of the Canadian Press, I'm Hannah Stoles. The Iowa State Fair in Des Moines has proven an important opportunity for Canadians to make their case in a time of tumult in the Canada-U.S. relationship.
2: The Iowa State Fair is known for its barbecue, but a Canadian delegation at the event in Des Moines was also pushing Canada-U.S. trade. Manitoba Pork Chair Rick Preget was part of the Canadian delegation to the fair. Manitoba ships more than 3 million young pigs to the United States each year, and about 2 million go directly to Iowa.
3: The benefits to Iowa are great, and sometimes just need to remind people in Iowa that that relationship is really beneficial for them.
2: The delegation met with industry and political leaders while at the fair. Canada's ambassador to the United States, Mark Wiseman, took part in a traditional pork chop flip, which was successful on the second try, and stood for photos with the Iowa Pork Queen. Kelly Malone, the Canadian Press, Des Moines.
1: Ukraine launched hundreds of drones across Russia this morning, killing at least six people in one of Kyiv's largest aerial attacks of the war. Russia's Ministry of Defense says it had destroyed 822 drones overnight, with 600 heading towards the Russian capital. Quebec Liberal leader Charles Milliard is rallying young Liberals ahead of the provincial election. At a youth convention, he pledged an entrepreneurship program that would help young people buy or start a business, simpler student aid, and a mental health commission. Several workshops over the weekend were scheduled to school young Liberals in managing a riding campaign, using social media, and beefing up their networks. Tanner Svensson says winning gold in bocce at the Special Olympics Canada Summer Games has capped off a life-changing week in southern Alberta. He was down 0-5 before mounting a comeback to win 12-5 over Trevor Campies of BC. The 23-year-old athlete, who started a career as a hockey broadcaster in his hometown, also interviewed Governor General Louise Arbour earlier in the week.
4: Interviewing Madam Governor General is pretty special, because not very many people get to interview her.
1: Svensson says winning, which may earn him a spot at the Special Olympics World Competition next year, and spending time with Arbour were both important to him. A hurricane is churning towards Hawaii, putting everyone on alert for flooding. ABC's Melissa Adden reports.
5: Lala strengthening to a Category 1 hurricane. We are feeling those strong wind gusts across the Big Island. It is rare for a hurricane to come this close to Hawaii. Already, the governor says thousands are without power, and authorities here on the Big Island are stressing to people to stay in their shelter throughout the night as conditions are expected to get worse.
1: All this coming amid peak tourist season. Over 200 flights have been canceled at airports across the Hawaiian Islands, stranding some visitors. Nicholas Dorsch scored his first ever goal for Toronto FC as his new team won a game for the first time in more than 4 months. The team beat the visiting New England Revolution 2-1 on Saturday. TFC paid a reported $4.3 million for Dorsch. This is the Canadian Press. In sports, the Toronto Blue Jays have won 5 of their last 6 games and 8 of their last 11. As a result, the Jays are now just half a game behind the Texas Rangers for the final American League wildcard berth. The Jays beat the visiting New York Yankees 4-1 on Saturday. It was a good night for the CFL home teams. The Edmonton Elks improved to 7-3 and took the top spot in the West Division with a 42-12 victory over the visiting Toronto Argonauts. In Hamilton, the Tiger Cats improved to a 4-6 with a 26-19 win over the defending Grey Cup champion Saskatchewan Roughriders. Yu Eating of China defeated a strong field, including world record holder Summer McIntosh of Toronto, to win the 200-meter individual medley at the Pan Pacific Championship on Saturday in California. She set a championship record in the outdoor pool in Irving. McIntosh took silver. And British racing driver Lewis Foster has won the pole position at the Ontario Honda Dealers Indy at Markham. From the Canadian Press, I'm Hannah Stoles.
6: CJBQ radar weather today on Sunday. Clouding over this afternoon, showers and thunderstorms, and the highs around 26. Tomorrow on Monday, a mix of sun and cloud, slight chance of showers, the highs 27. Tuesday, sunshine and the highs 26. That's your CJBQ radar weather forecast.
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Acoustic Storm with Bruce Springsteen and one of the songs that was part of his original record company audition, Growing Up. Storming On with a Rebel Yell from Billy Idol.

Tremble On with a rough mix from Zeppelin on the Storm, and U2 live in Mexico City with Desire. The Acoustic Storm request of the week was sent in from Seth Mason of Monterey, California. He tunes into the Storm on the Hippo. Seth writes, I've been fortunate to see Ann and Nancy Wilson of Heart several times. Their shows are always incredible, and I'm hoping you can play something from their live show in Seattle.

0: Anne and Nancy Wilson alive in Seattle, covering Zeppelin's The Battle of Evermore, the Acoustic Storm Request of the Week. A live performance from the original Woodstock is up next from CSNY. And then in the eye of the Acoustic Storm, we've got a rare Jimi Hendrix demo.
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0: With some more Woodstock acoustic rock on the storm, here's a supergroup that had only recently formed when they hit the stage late Sunday night, August 17th, 1969, with former members of Buffalo Springfield, the Hollies, and the Byrds. This is Crosby, Stills, Nash & Young on the Acoustic Storm with a memorable Woodstock performance of Sweet Judy Blue Eyes.

Storman with one of the well-known bands that performed at Woodstock, but didn't make it into the movie, nor onto the soundtrack albums. The Grateful Dead on the acoustic Storm with Friend of the Devil. We're celebrating those unforgettable days of peace, love, and music in August of '69. Another band that was not recognized in the movie was CCR.

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0: Good morning. Sunny to start, but some clouds will roll in later this afternoon with a chance of showers, the risk of a thunderstorm for tonight. Right now, 12 degrees and partly cloudy. I'm Zach McGibbon with your CJBQ News Update. 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
0: A nice summer's day led to throngs of people visiting Belleville's downtown district for the 5th Annual Caribbean Festival Saturday. Many gathered to take in the food, speak with the vendors, enjoy the parade that made its way through downtown Belleville. Counselor and one of the organizers, Sean Kelly, says the festival continues to grow.
3: It really impressed. We're seeing a bigger crowd already this year. We're building on something very positive. And thanks to our Caribbean community for leading this special festival.
0: A number of entertainers also hit the main stage, with the event going from 12 p.m. to 8 p.m. The Iowa State Fair in Des Moines has proven an important opportunity for Canadians to make their case at a time of tumult in the Canada-U.S. relationship. Kelly Malone is more.
4: The Iowa State Fair is known for its barbecue, but a Canadian delegation at the event in Des Moines was also pushing Canada-U.S. trade. Manitoba Pork Chair Rick Preget was part of the Canadian delegation to the fair. Manitoba ships more than 3 million young pigs to the United States each year, and about 2 million go directly to Iowa.
5: The benefits to Iowa are great, and sometimes we just need to remind people in Iowa that the relationship is really beneficial for them.
4: The delegation met with industry and political leaders while at the fair. Canada's ambassador to the United States, Mark Wiseman, took part in a traditional pork chop flip, which was successful on the second try, and stood for photos with the Iowa Pork Queen. Kelly Malone, The Canadian Press, Des Moines.
0: Wildfire smoke could be a blessing for evacuees still out of their homes in British Columbia, but it can be an unsettling sight for people who have returned home. The BC Wildfire Service says wildfire smoke could help moderate fire behavior by reducing the amount of radiant heat reaching the landscape. Many residents are allowed to return to their homes near Summerland and West Kelowna after evacuation orders were downgraded. The province says N95 masks are now available for free in communities in the BC interior to protect people from the impacts of wildfire smoke. The 8th annual Val McDonald Memorial Golfer Hospice Tournament is set to hit the fairways at the Picton Golf and Country Club on September 18th. Organized by Hospice Prince Edward, the popular annual fundraiser honors the legacy of former executive director Val McDonald, who originally started the event. While golfing registration for the tournament sold out in a single day, the public can still take part in the event's online silent auction running from September 11th to September 21st. Community members are also invited to order a sign along the course's memory lane to honor lost loved ones. Board member Kim Haig telling Quinney News that government funding only covers 60 to 70% of costs, making these community fundraisers critical for keeping residential and grief services free of charge. A project just getting underway for the rooftop and grounds of the Quinney Mall is sure to create a lot of buzz in the area. In celebration of World Honey Bee Day yesterday, the mall and local organization Operation Beestron starting to build managed honeybee hives on the roofs. Founder of Operation Beestron, Jeremy Ashley, says the hives will be supported by native pollinator gardens spread across the mall's property. The bee colony launch is scheduled for next year and will foster mental wellness for active and retired first responders, active military members, and those that are retired. And that's your news. In sports, the Toronto Blue Jays have won 5 of their last 6 games and 8 of their last 11. As a result, the Jays are now just a half game behind the Texas Rangers for the final American League wildcard berth. The Jays are battling with the Baltimore Orioles, Detroit Tigers, and Texas Rangers for the third and final spot. The Jays beat the visiting New York Yankees 4-1 on Saturday and could sweep the 3-game series against the Bronx Bombers with a win today. A good night for the CFL's home teams. The Edmonton Elks improving to 7-3 and took over the top spot in the West Division with a 42-12 victory over the visiting Toronto Argonauts. In Hamilton, the Tiger Cats improved to a 4-6 record with a 26-19 victory over the defending Grey Cup champions, the Saskatchewan Rough Riders, who slipped to 6-3. 4 games on the Major League Soccer schedule tonight, including one in Seattle, where the Sounders host the Cascadian rival Vancouver Whitecaps, who are coming off 3 straight Leagues Cup losses to Mexican sides. The Whitecaps are second in the Western Conference with 34 points, 10 more than the 11th place Sounders. CJBQ radar weather, Nice and sunny today to start, but then some clouds will roll in later this afternoon. There is a chance of showers, a risk of a thunderstorm later tonight. High of 26 and a low of 19 for today. It's going to feel like 30 with the humidity throughout the day. Tomorrow, cloudy, chance of showers early in the morning. High of 26, feeling like 34. And for Tuesday, nice and sunny, a high of 26. 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I'm Zach McGibbon in the Quinney News Center.
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0: Good morning. Sunny to start, but some clouds will roll in later this afternoon with a chance of showers, risk of a thunderstorm for tonight. Right now, 12 degrees and partly cloudy. I'm Zach McGibbon with your CJBQ News Update. 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
0: A nice summer's day led to throngs of people visiting Belleville's downtown district for the 5th annual Caribbean Festival Saturday. Many gathered to take in the food, speak with the vendors, and enjoy the parade that made its way through downtown Belleville. Counselor and one of the organizers, Sean Kelly, says a number of entertainers reached out wanting to take part in the festival.
3: You know, they're lining up to be participating with us in Belleville from Montreal, Toronto. It's really encouraging that the artists that are reaching out. We're growing and people are taking notice.
0: The downtown event taking place from 12 p.m. to 8 p.m. on Saturday. The Iowa State Fair in Des Moines has proven to be an important opportunity for Canadians to make their case at a time of tumult in the Canada-U.S. relationship. Manitoba Pork Chair Rick Preget was part of a Canadian delegation to the fair where they met with local politicians and industry groups to make the case for trade with Canada. He says sometimes you need to remind people in Iowa that the relationship with Manitoba and Canada is beneficial for them. Canada is Iowa's largest customer, with the state exporting nearly $5 billion U.S. last year. Police are looking for a pilot who took off from the Oshawa Airport Friday morning in a home-built airplane and failed to return. Durham police identified the missing 73-year-old man, David, by first name only, and said he's an experienced pilot who often flies in the Kawartha Lakes area. Police say his last known location is believed to be around Balsam Lake. Durham police say they're working with the OPP to find the missing man, and police described his plane as a blue and yellow aircraft with the letters F-O-F-Z on the tail. In June, the federal government introduced Bill C-34, which would force social media platforms to block access for kids under 16. The exact ways in which social media platforms would verify age haven't yet been worked out. Canadian Press reporter Anya Caradeglia has more details.
4: Similar bans are underway in lots of countries, dozens of other countries, but a lot of them are still pretty early on, so we don't have a lot of examples to look at in terms of how the ban is actually being implemented. The only really one is Australia, which was the first country to implement a ban for kids under 16, and their experience in terms of efficacy is a little bit mixed. Many kids are still on social media.
0: Canada is one of a number of countries around the world moving towards social media age restrictions. They include the United Kingdom, which plans to implement a ban for kids under 16, and France, which has approved a social media ban for kids under 15. Community members across Prince Edward County are stepping up to support local end-of-life care through the upcoming Val McDonald Memorial Golf Tournament. Hosted at the Picton Golf and Country Club on September 18th, the sold-out tournament serves as Hospice Prince Edward's primary fundraising event of the year. Funds raised directly bridge the gap for essential operations, including grief counseling and full-time care at their residential facility. Though golf spots are filled, the public can support the cause by participating in an online silent auction featuring local art, wines, and theater tickets. Bidding opens September 11th on the Hospice Prince Edward website and runs through September 21st. And that's your news. In sports, the Toronto Blue Jays have won 5 of their last 6 games and 8 of their last 11. As a result, the Jays are now just a half game behind the Texas Rangers for the final American League wildcard berth. The Jays are battling with the Baltimore Orioles, Detroit Tigers, and Texas Rangers for the third and final spot. The Jays beat the visiting New York Yankees 4-1 on Saturday and could sweep the 3-game series against the Bronx Bombers with a win today. A good night for the CFL's home teams, the Edmonton Elks, improving to 7-3 and took over the top spot in the West Division with a 42-12 victory over the visiting Toronto Argonauts. In Hamilton, the Tiger Cats improved to a 4-6 record with a 26-19 victory over the defending Grey Cup champions, the Saskatchewan Rough Riders, who slipped to 6-3. 4 games on the Major League Soccer schedule tonight, including one in Seattle, where the Sounders host the Cascadian rival Vancouver Whitecaps, who are coming off 3 straight Leagues Cup losses to Mexican sides. The Whitecaps are second in the Western Conference with 34 points, 10 more than the 11th place Sounders. CJBQ radar weather. Nice and sunny today to start, but then some clouds will roll in later this afternoon. There is a chance of showers, a risk of a thunderstorm later tonight. High of 26 and a low of 19 for today. It's going to feel like 30 with the humidity throughout the day. Tomorrow, cloudy, chance of showers early in the morning. High of 26, feeling like 34. And for Tuesday, nice and sunny, a high of 26. 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I'm Zach McGibbon in the Quinney News Center.
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0: Good morning. Sunny to start off your morning, but increasing cloudiness later in the afternoon. There is a chance of showers, risk of a thunderstorm tonight. Right now, though, 12 degrees and partly cloudy. I'm Zach McGibbon with the Locals Making Headlines this hour, brought to you by the campaign of Shelley Steddle for mayor of Quinte West. This is a paid political message.
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0: A nice summer's day led to throngs of people visiting Belleville's downtown district for the 5th Annual Caribbean Festival Saturday. Many gathered to take in the food, speak with vendors, and enjoy the parade that made its way through downtown Belleville. Counselor and one of the organizers, Sean Kelly, says a number of entertainers reached out wanting to take part in the festival.
3: You know, they're lining up to be participating with us in Belleville from Montreal, Toronto. It's really encouraging that the artists that are reaching out. We're growing and people are taking notice.
0: The downtown event took place from 12 p.m. to 8 p.m. A disciplinary hearing set to be held for Constables Paul Fike and Jeffrey Smith on Monday. The two Belleville police officers were at the center of a 2019 incident involving the arrest of Tynanega man Mario Baptiste Jr. inside a Taco Bell restaurant. Fike was acquitted of assault causing bodily harm. Smith was also acquitted of assault causing bodily harm, but guilty of a lesser charge of common assault and was given a conditional discharge, 12 months probation, and 120 hours of community service. The hearing set for 10 a.m. on Monday, according to the newly established dedicated disciplinary hearings and decision section of Belleville Police's website. The Trenton Joint Rescue Coordination Center assisting in the search for a missing pilot who took off in a home-built aircraft and failed to return. The Durham Regional Police Service says the pilot departed from the Oshawa Airport at 8:30 a.m. on Friday and was expected to return that same morning at 9:30 a.m. Police identified the missing man, David, by first name only and said he's an experienced pilot who usually flies in the areas south of the municipality of Kawartha Lakes and north of Lake Scugog. Police say the last known location of the man's aircraft is believed to be around Balsam Lake in Ontario's Cottage Country. The OPP said the aircraft has the letters FOFZ on the tail. The Iowa State Fair in Des Moines has proven an important opportunity for Canadians to make their case at a time of tumult in the Canada-U.S. relationship. Kelly Malone is more.
4: The Iowa State Fair is known for its barbecue, but a Canadian delegation at the event in Des Moines was also pushing Canada-U.S. trade. Manitoba Pork Chair Rick Preget was part of the Canadian delegation to the fair. Manitoba ships more than 3 million young pigs to the United States each year, and about 2 million go directly to Iowa.
5: The benefits to Iowa are great, and sometimes we just need to remind people in Iowa that the relationship is really beneficial for them.
4: The delegation met with industry and political leaders while at the fair. Canada's ambassador to the United States, Mark Wiseman, took part in a traditional pork chop flip, which was successful on the second try, and stood for photos with the Iowa Pork Queen. Kelly Malone, The Canadian Press, Des Moines.
0: A new study says strict measures to prevent terrorism financing are prompting Muslim charities in Canada to withdraw humanitarian assistance from countries in need like Syria and Yemen. Hannah Stoles is more.
6: The fear is they'll lose access to banking services if they operate there. The study by University of Toronto Law and History professor Anver Iman says these mechanisms exist to protect the integrity of the financial system, but this is an unintended consequence. Critics claim Muslim charities have been unfairly singled out in the fight against terrorist financing. The study recommends that the Canada Revenue Agency, with help from public safety, issue guidance to help charities and nonprofits understand the scope and limits of the new humanitarian exception and authorization regime in the criminal code. The finance department says it's reviewing the study's recommendations. Hannah Stoles, The Canadian Press.
0: Canada is one of a number of countries around the world moving towards social media age restrictions. In June, the federal government introduced Bill C-34, which would force social media platforms to block access for kids under 16. The exact ways in which social media platforms would verify age haven't yet been worked out, The Canadian Press reporter Anya Caradiglia says there are a lot of different options.
7: And they range for everything from facial age estimation technology. So that is, you know, you show a live image of you and then, you know, the algorithm decides if you're off age to view whatever you're trying to view. There are methods where you can use your bank or your mobile phone provider just to verify that, yes, you're of age. They can also actually use your email.
0: Caradiglia says Australia is the only country with significant experience after becoming the first to implement a social media ban for kids under 16, but the results have been mixed, with many children still using social media. The 8th annual Val McDonald Memorial Golf for Hospice Tournament set to hit the fairways at the Picton Golf and Country Club on September 18th. Organized by Hospice Prince Edward, the popular annual fundraiser honors the legacy of former executive director Val McDonald, who originally started the event. While golfing registration for the tournament sold out in a single day, the public can still take part in the event's online silent auction running from September 11th to September 21st. Community members are also invited to order a sign along the course's memory lane to honor lost loved ones. Board member Kim Haig notes that the government funding only covers 60 to 70% of costs, making these community fundraisers critical for keeping residential and grief services free of charge. A project just getting underway for the rooftop and grounds of the Quinney Mall is sure to create a lot of buzz in the area. In celebration of World Honeybee Day yesterday, the mall and local organization Operation Bee Strong starting to build managed honeybee hives on the roof. Founder of Operation Bee Strong, Jeremy Ashley, says the hives will be supported by native pollinator gardens spread across the mall's property. The bee colony launch is scheduled for next year and will foster mental wellness for active and retired first responders, active military members, and those that are retired. And that's your news. In sports, the Toronto Blue Jays have won 5 of their last 6 games and 8 of their last 11. As a result, the Jays are now just a half game behind the Texas Rangers for the final American League wildcard berth. The Jays are battling with the Baltimore Orioles, Detroit Tigers, and Texas Rangers for the third and final spot. The Jays beat the visiting New York Yankees 4-1 on Saturday and could sweep the 3-game series against the Bronx Bombers with a win today. A good night for the CFL's home teams. The Edmonton Elks improving to 7-3 and took over the top spot in the West Division with a 42-12 victory over the visiting Toronto Argonauts. In Hamilton, the Tiger Cats improved to a 4-6 record with a 26-19 victory over the defending Grey Cup champions, the Saskatchewan Roughriders, who slipped to 6-3. 4 games on the Major League Soccer schedule tonight, including one in Seattle, where the Sounders host the Cascadian rival Vancouver Whitecaps, who are coming off 3 straight Leagues Cup losses to Mexican sides. The Whitecaps are second in the Western Conference with 34 points, 10 more than the 11th place Sounders. CJBQ radar weather. Nice and sunny today to start, but then some clouds will roll in later this afternoon. There is a chance of showers, a risk of a thunderstorm later tonight. High of 26 and a low of 19 for today. It's going to feel like 30 with the humidity throughout the day. Tomorrow, cloudy, chance of showers early in the morning, high of 26, feeling like 34. And for Tuesday, nice and sunny, a high of 26. 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

Oh, a good way to start the Sunday morning. Ian Tyson with Beverly right here on 800-CJBQ. Good morning. Good morning to you. I'm Robin Scott, your Sunday Classics host. We're going to let Kathy Mattea take us to the birthday bash with 18 Wheels and a Dozen Roses.

0: All Miss Kathy Mateo, 18 Wheels and a Dozen Roses. It's that time again, time for the birthday bash. I'd like to wish a very happy birthday to Bruce Inslee this morning. Happy birthday to you. Special message reads, we would like to wish Bruce Inslee of Wellington a very happy birthday with love from all of his family and friends. We have a happy birthday going out to Greg Andrews this morning. Happy birthday to you. Special message reads, happy birthday to Craig Andrews. In brackets, it says wimp. Love from all of your family and friends. And some hugs and kisses there for you too, my friend. It says, have a great day. Last but not least, we're going to celebrate a wedding anniversary as well. 40 years. Happy anniversary to Peter and Tracy Williams of Big Island Bay Williams Fisheries. Congratulations to you. Special message reads, love from all of your family. Now, we always have a winner here of a freshly baked birthday cake from McDowell's, your independent grocer. And this morning's winner is Bruce Inslee. Congratulations to you. Won yourself yet freshly baked cake from McDowell's, your independent grocer on the corner of Dundas East and Herkimer. And of course, the birthday bash is brought to you by McDowell's, all of us here at 800 CJBQ and County Farm Center.
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0: Oh, that'd be Steve Fox with A Couple on the Cake right here on your hometown radio. 800 CJBQ, officially 80 years old. Can you believe that? Time is flying, that's for sure. So, yeah, it looks like we're going to have sunshine today with highs near 26 with some showers later on today. So I will definitely be putting the Jeep inside the garage. I still have the doors off. I'm being bold. It was a chilly ride in this morning, that's for sure. Hoodie on and actually had the heat on inside with the doors off. I know it sounds silly, but we'll put her in the garage tonight because we're talking about thunder showers and all kinds of crazy stuff tonight. Tomorrow, clouding over with showers or thunderstorms in the afternoon. Highs near 26. Monday's going to be cloudy, chance of showers, highs near 26. Tuesday, sunny, highs near 25. Wednesday, cloudy with chance of showers, highs near 23. So, yeah, I think the doors need to go back on the Jeep because this week I do not want to have to worry. I will be in all week filling in for Brian DeCare during the morning show right here on 800 CJBQ.
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1: Good morning. Sunny to start, but some increasing cloudiness later on today. There is a chance of showers, a risk of a thunderstorm tonight. Right now it's 15 degrees and mostly cloudy. I'm Zach McGibbon with your CJBQ News Update, brought to you by the campaign of Shelley Steadle for mayor of Quinte West. 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
1: A nice summer's day led to throngs of people visiting Belleville's downtown district for the 5th Annual Caribbean Festival Saturday. Many gathered to take in the food, speak with the vendors, enjoy the parade that made its way through downtown Belleville. Counselor and one of the organizers, Sean Kelly, says the festival continues to grow.
4: It really impressed. We're seeing a bigger crowd already this year. We're building on something very positive. And thanks to our Caribbean community for leading this special festival.
1: A number of entertainers also hit the main stage, with the event going from 12 p.m. to 8 p.m. The Iowa State Fair in Des Moines has proven an important opportunity for Canadians to make their case at a time of tumult in the Canada-U.S. relationship. Kelly Malone is more.
5: The Iowa State Fair is known for its barbecue, but a Canadian delegation at the event in Des Moines was also pushing Canada-U.S. trade. Manitoba Pork Chair Rick Preget was part of the Canadian delegation to the fair. Manitoba ships more than 3 million young pigs to the United States each year, and about 2 million go directly to Iowa.
6: The benefits to Iowa are great, and sometimes we just need to remind people in Iowa that that relationship is really beneficial for them.
5: The delegation met with industry and political leaders while at the fair. Canada's ambassador to the United States, Mark Wiseman, took part in a traditional pork chop flip, which was successful on the second try, and stood for photos with the Iowa Pork Queen. Kelly Malone, the Canadian Press, Des Moines.
1: Wildfire smoke could be a blessing for evacuees still out of their homes in British Columbia, but it can be an unsettling sight for people who have returned home. The BC Wildfire Service says wildfire smoke could help moderate fire behavior by reducing the amount of radiant heat reaching the landscape. Many residents are allowed to return to their homes near Summerland and West Kelowna after evacuation orders were downgraded. The province says N95 masks are now available for free in communities in the BC interior to protect people from the impacts of wildfire smoke. The 8th Annual Val McDonald Memorial Golfer Hospice Tournament is set to hit the fairways at the Picton Golf and Country Club on September 18th. Organized by Hospice Prince Edward, the popular annual fundraiser honors the legacy of former executive director Val McDonald, who originally started the event. While golfing registration for the tournament sold out in a single day, the public can still take part in the event's online silent auction running from September 11th to September 21st. Community members are also invited to order a sign along the course's memory lane to honor lost loved ones. Board member Kim Haig telling Quinte News that government funding only covers 60 to 70% of costs, making these community fundraisers critical for keeping residential and grief services free of charge. A project just getting underway for the rooftop and grounds of the Quinte Mall is sure to create a lot of buzz in the area. In celebration of World Honey Bee Day yesterday, the mall and local organization Operation Bee Strong starting to build managed honeybee hives on the roofs. Founder of Operation Bee Strong, Jeremy Ashley, says the hives will be supported by native pollinator gardens spread across the mall's property. The bee colony launch is scheduled for next year and will foster mental wellness for active and retired first responders, active military members, and those that are retired. And that's your news. In sports, the Toronto Blue Jays have won 5 of their last 6 games and 8 of their last 11. As a result, the Jays are now just a half game behind the Texas Rangers for the final American League wildcard berth. The Jays are battling with the Baltimore Orioles, Detroit Tigers, and Texas Rangers for the third and final spot. The Jays beat the visiting New York Yankees 4-1 on Saturday and could sweep the 3-game series against the Bronx Bombers with a win today. A good night for the CFL's home teams, the Edmonton Elks, improving to 7-3 and took over the top spot in the West Division with a 42-12 victory over the visiting Toronto Argonauts. In Hamilton, the Tiger Cats improved to a 4-6 record with a 26-19 victory over the defending Grey Cup champions, the Saskatchewan Roughriders, who slipped to 6-3. 4 games on the Major League Soccer schedule tonight, including one in Seattle, where the Sounders host the Cascadian rival Vancouver Whitecaps, who are coming off 3 straight League's Cup losses to Mexican sides. The Whitecaps are second in the Western Conference with 34 points, 10 more than the 11th place Sounders. CJBQ radar weather. Nice and sunny today to start, but then some clouds will roll in later this afternoon. There is a chance of showers, a risk of a thunderstorm later tonight. High of 26 and a low of 19 for today. It's going to feel like 30 with the humidity throughout the day. Tomorrow, cloudy, chance of showers early in the morning. High of 26, feeling like 34. And for Tuesday, nice and sunny, a high of 26. 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I'm Zach McGibbon in the Quinney News Center.
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0: out there. Looks like we're going to have highs of 26 today. I'll put the Jeep in before it starts to rain. You got a song you want to hear? 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

Call Mr. George Canyon with Saddle Up right here on 800 CJBQ. I got a call earlier from Ted in Burlington looking for some Dwight Yoakam.

0: Oh, Mr. Dwight Yoakam, If Only, from his Brighter Days album, right here on 800 CJBQ. So if you're looking for something to do tonight from 6 till 8 p.m., the Sunday concert series at the Bob Wanamaker Amphitheater in Trenton, Quinty Pop-Ups, is got the Bren Waite Band performing tonight. So they're kind of like rock and roll, rockabilly, country, and folk. So they'll make you happy. If you like this show, that you'll like them, I promise. That's from 6 to 8 tonight. And of course, that's at the Bob Wanamaker Amphitheater in Trenton. I'm Robin Scott, your Sunday Classics host. Thank you so much for spending your time here with me on 800 CJBQ.
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1: Good morning. Sunny to start, but some increasing cloudiness later on today. There is a chance of showers, a risk of a thunderstorm tonight. Right now, it's 15 degrees and mostly cloudy. I'm Zach McGibbon with your CJBQ News Update, brought to you by the campaign of Shelley Steddle for mayor of Quinney West. This is a paid political message.
2: Hi, I'm Shelley Steddle. 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
1: A nice summer's day led to throngs of people visiting Belleville's downtown district for the 5th annual Caribbean Festival Saturday. Many gathered to take in the food, speak with the vendors, and enjoy the parade that made its way through downtown Belleville. Counselor and one of the organizers, Sean Kelly, says a number of entertainers reached out wanting to take part in the festival.
4: You know, they're lining up to be participating with us in Belleville from Montreal, Toronto. It's really encouraging that the artists are reaching out. We're growing and people are taking notice.
1: The downtown event taking place from 12 p.m. to 8 p.m. on Saturday. The Iowa State Fair in Des Moines has proven to be an important opportunity for Canadians to make their case at a time of tumult in the Canada-U.S. relationship. Manitoba Pork Chair Rick Preget was part of a Canadian delegation to the fair, where they met with local politicians and industry groups to make the case for trade with Canada. He says sometimes you need to remind people in Iowa that the relationship with Manitoba and Canada is beneficial for them. Canada is Iowa's largest customer, with the state exporting nearly $5 billion U.S. last year. Police are looking for a pilot who took off from the Oshawa Airport Friday morning in a home-built airplane and failed to return. Durham police identified the missing 73-year-old man, David, by first name only, and said he's an experienced pilot who often flies in the Kawartha Lakes area. Police say his last known location is believed to be around Balsam Lake. Durham police say they're working with the OPP to find the missing man, and police described his plane as a blue and yellow aircraft with the letters FOFZ on the tail. In June, the federal government introduced Bill C-34, which would force social media platforms to block access for kids under 16. The exact ways in which social media platforms would verify age haven't yet been worked out. Canadian Press reporter Anya Caradeglia has more details.
5: Similar bans are underway in lots of countries, dozens of other countries, but a lot of them are still pretty early on, so we don't have a lot of examples to look at in terms of how the ban is actually being implemented. The only really one is Australia, which was the first country to implement a ban for kids under 16, and their experience in terms of efficacy is a little bit mixed. Many kids are still on social media.
1: Canada is one of a number of countries around the world moving towards social media age restrictions. They include the United Kingdom, which plans to implement a ban for kids under 16, and France, which has approved a social media ban for kids under 15. Community members across Prince Edward County are stepping up to support local end-of-life care through the upcoming Val McDonald Memorial Golf Tournament. Hosted at the Picton Golf and Country Club on September 18th, the sold-out tournament serves as Hospice Prince Edward's primary fundraising event of the year. Funds raised directly bridge the gap for essential operations, including grief counseling and full-time care at their residential facility. Though golf spots are filled, the public can support the cause by participating in an online silent auction featuring local art, wines, and theater tickets. Bidding opens September 11th on the Hospice Prince Edward website and runs through September 21st. And that's your news. In sports, the Toronto Blue Jays have won 5 of their last 6 games and 8 of their last 11. As a result, the Jays are now just a half game behind the Texas Rangers for the final American League wildcard berth. The Jays are battling with the Baltimore Orioles, Detroit Tigers, and Texas Rangers for the third and final spot. The Jays beat the visiting New York Yankees 4-1 on Saturday and could sweep the 3-game series against the Bronx Bombers with a win today. A good night for the CFL's home teams. The Edmonton Elks improving to 7-3 and took over the top spot in the West Division with a 42-12 victory over the visiting Toronto Argonauts. In Hamilton, the Tiger Cats improved to a 4-6 record with a 26-19 victory over the defending Grey Cup champions, the Saskatchewan Roughriders, who slipped to 6-3. 4 games on the Major League Soccer schedule tonight, including one in Seattle, where the Sounders host the Cascadian rival Vancouver Whitecaps, who are coming off 3 straight League's Cup losses to Mexican sides. The Whitecaps are second in the Western Conference with 34 points, 10 more than the 11th place Sounders. CJBQ radar weather. Nice and sunny today to start, but then some clouds will roll in later this afternoon. There is a chance of showers, a risk of a thunderstorm later tonight. High of 26 and a low of 19 for today. It's going to feel like 30 with the humidity throughout the day. Tomorrow, cloudy, chance of showers early in the morning. High of 26, feeling like 34. And for Tuesday, nice and sunny, a high of 26. 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I'm Zach McGibbon in the Quinny News Center.
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0: I tell you, time certainly is flying, isn't it? Johnny Reid, time flies. Won't be long, they'll be sending the kids back to school. Summer's almost over. My goodness, it's definitely gone by very, very quick. And so does our morning here at 800-CJBQ. If you got a song you want to hear, you can give me a call, 613-969-1545, or you can send me an email, robinscott@cjbq.com. Just remember, it's Robin with a Y.
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Now, Miss Terry Clark with a Northern Girl, right here on your hometown radio, 800-CJBQ. I got a call earlier from Kathy looking for some Randy Travis this morning. Here's Forever and Ever. Amen.

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0: Oh, Miss Faith Hill. Going back to 1993 with A Piece of My Heart. Now, she recorded that in 93 without knowing Janis Joplin's iconic rock version. It was presented with the track as a country arrangement, and her team at Warner Records intentionally barred her from hearing Janis Joplin's rendition until her own studio recordings were finished, because they wanted to protect Faith's unique delivery of the song. And I certainly think that she did a wonderful job delivering that song. It's a great cover of Janis Joplin's Piece of My Heart. Speaking of Janis Joplin, I got a call earlier from Thelma looking for some Me and Bobby McGee. Here it is now.
1: Busted flat in Baton Rouge, waiting for a train.

0: Oh, Miss Janis Joplin with me and Bobby McGee. Now, we all know that that was written in 1969 by Kris Kristofferson and producer Fred Foster. Me and Bobby McGee was inspired by a Nashville secretary named Bobby McGee. He actually misheard her name, and after the secretary, so her name was Barbara McGee, and he thought it was Bobby McGee, because they called her Bobby for short. That's just how it goes, right? Sometimes you mishear something, and it ends up being a great thing, and you know, accidentally on purpose. I'm Robin Scott, your Sunday Classics host. Thank you so much for spending your time here with me. Plenty of great music coming your way during the Sunday Classics.
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0: Call Washboard Union with Head Over Heels right here on 800-CJBQ. I got a call earlier from Doug in Roslyn, and he's looking for some John Denver this morning. Thank God I'm a country boy.
1: Well, life on the farm is kind of laid back. Ain't much an old country boy.

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Mr. Hank Snow with A Fool Such As I, right here on 800-CJBQ. Got a call earlier from Lori looking for some Hank Williams at the first fall of snow. Here it is now, my friend.

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my head hurt bad, so the doctor checked me and he shook his head. He said, I'm sorry to tell you, but your body's outlived your brain. He said, I know this doctor in New York, son, and he'll fix you right up with a brand new one. So the head doctor met me when I stepped down off of the train. He said, we had this bank robber killed last night. His body shot, but his brain's all right. I'll give you a transplant, boy, and you'll be okay. I got my new brain in and I was feeling great. I went right back to Nashville with no headache, but something strange happened when I walked in the bank one day.

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1: I said, "No, ma'am. I'm the Manhattan Flash, and I am the best bank robber in New York." Now, the other night, Roy Acuff called me. He said, "John, I'd like for you to do the Opry." So I went out on the stage, but I couldn't sing. I got into half a verse of "I Walk the Line," and something snapped in this head of mine. I yelled, "Stick 'em up! Give me your money, your watches, and rings." Well, I called New York and talked to that brain quack. I said, "Doc, I've got to have my old brain back." He said, "I'm sorry there, Mr. Cash, but I can't do that." He said, "I put your brain in a chicken last Monday. He's singing your songs and making lots of money. And I got him signed to a 10-year recording contract." Now, friends, if you see me walking down the street, remember what you see ain't necessarily me. And if I try to hold you up, don't pay me no mind. But when you got 10 bucks that you can blow, you ought to catch that Johnny Chicken show. He's doing fairs and concert dates all up and down the line. I said, "Stick 'em up, everybody, I'm robbing this place. Drop all of your money in my guitar case. Don't nobody move and don't nobody reach for that door." A lady said, "Why, you're Johnny Cash." I said, "No, ma'am. I'm the Manhattan Flash, and I am the best bank robber in New York." "Well, I don't pay any income tax. You don't pay tax on money you steal. You ought to catch that Johnny Chicken show. Chicken in Black."

Oh, Mr. Johnny Cash with Chicken in Black right here on 800 CJBQ. That one's going out to Jerry in Thomasburg this morning. Happy to play it for you. It just so happens there is a bull that has the name Chicken in Black. 7J Chicken in Black. He's owned by 3B Cattle Company, and he has an average bull score of 43 points with a high buck off percentage. And now what that means, so some people don't know, the score is broken half. And so the bull rider gets a score out of 50, and the bull gets a score out of 50. So if he's getting 43 out of 50 points and you pull Chicken in Black, as long as you ride him, because he's got a high buck off, as long as you ride him, you're bound to get a really, really good score on that bull. I'm Robin Scott, your Sunday Classics host. Thank you for spending your time here with me. I got a message earlier, and we are looking to celebrate Joan York's upcoming birthday. August 20th, she's going to be 80 years young. So we're sending a very happy birthday out to you this morning, Joan, from Victor, Rhonda, George, Stephen, Blair, and great-grandson, Jamie. They all love you so very, very much. And I just happen to know this is your favorite Dolly Parton song. Here's Dolly Parton with Eagle When She Flies. Have a great day.

Dolly Parton, Eagle When She Flies, right here on 800 CJBQ. Oh, we're going to let Elvis take us to the 10 o'clock news. This one's going out in memory of Linda. Elvis Presley, Memories.

0: Good morning. Increasing cloudiness throughout the day. There's a chance of showers and a risk of a thunderstorm later on tonight. Right now, it's 19 degrees and cloudy. I'm Zach McGibbon with your CJBQ News Update, brought to you by the campaign of Shelley Steddle for mayor of Quinney West. This is a paid political message.
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0: A nice summer's day led to throngs of people visiting Belleville's downtown district for the 5th Annual Caribbean Festival Saturday. Many gathered to take in the food, speak with vendors, and enjoy the parade that made its way through downtown Belleville. Counselor and one of the organizers, Sean Kelly, says the festival continues to grow.
3: It really impressed. We're seeing a bigger crowd already this year. We're building on something very positive, and thanks to our Caribbean community for leading this special festival.
0: A number of entertainers also hit the main stage with the event going from 12 p.m. to 8 p.m. A disciplinary hearing set to be held for Constables Paul Fike and Jeffrey Smith on Monday. The two Belleville police officers were at the center of a 2019 incident involving the arrest of Tynanega man Mario Baptiste Jr. inside a Taco Bell restaurant. Fike was acquitted of assault causing bodily harm. Smith was also acquitted of assault causing bodily harm, but guilty of a lesser charge of common assault and was given a conditional discharge, 12 months probation, and 120 hours of community service. The hearing set for 10 a.m. on Monday, according to the newly established dedicated disciplinary hearings and decisions section of Belleville Police's website. The Trenton Joint Rescue Coordination Center are assisting in the search for a missing pilot who took off in a home-built aircraft and failed to return. The Durham Regional Police Service says the pilot departed from the Oshawa Airport at 8:30 a.m. on Friday and was expected to return that same morning at 9:30 a.m. Police identified the missing man, David, by first name only, and said he's an experienced pilot who usually flies in the area south of the municipality of Kawartha Lakes and north of Lake Scugog. Police say the last known location of the man's aircraft is believed to be around Balsam Lake in Ontario's Cottage Country. The OPP said the aircraft has letters FOFZ on the tail. Canada-U.S. Trade Minister Dominic LeBlanc, Canada's chief trade negotiator, remained in Washington this weekend to continue negotiations with the United States. LeBlanc was at the Iowa State Fair, known as the political hotspot, and told local news stations and fairgoers that Donald Trump's unpredictable tariff policies have posed significant challenges to the agricultural-centered state. Canada is Iowa's largest customer, with the state accounting for 30% of Iowa's total exports in 2025. In June, the federal government introduced Bill C-34, which would force social media platforms to block access for kids under 16. The exact ways in which social media platforms would verify age haven't yet been worked out. Canadian Press reporter Anya Caradiglia has more details.
4: Similar bans are underway in lots of countries, dozens of other countries, but a lot of them are still pretty early on, so we don't have a lot of examples to look at in terms of how the ban is actually being implemented. The only really one is Australia, which was the first country to implement a ban for kids under 16, and their experience in terms of efficacy is a little bit mixed. Many kids are still on social media.
0: Canada is one of a number of countries around the world moving towards social media age restrictions. They include the United Kingdom, which plans to implement a ban for kids under 16, and France, which has approved a social media ban for kids under 15. The 8th annual Val McDonald Memorial Golf for Hospice Tournament is set to hit the fairways of the Picton Golf and Country Club on September 18th. Board member Kim Haig tells Quinney News that the tournament honors the legacy of former executive director Val McDonald, who originally started the event.
5: She was the one that actually originally started the golf tournament all by herself. The first year she set it up, organized it, and ran it. And now a committee takes over, and we run it every year in memory of Val and the great work she did for hospice and for all of the community of Prince Edward.
0: Though golf spots are filled, the public can support the cause by participating in an online silent auction featuring local art, wines, and theater tickets. Bidding opens September 11th on the Hospice Prince Edward website and runs through September 21st. And that's your news. In sports, the Toronto Blue Jays have won 5 of their last 6 games and 8 of their last 11. As a result, the Jays are now just a half game behind the Texas Rangers for the final American League wildcard berth. The Jays are battling with the Baltimore Orioles, Detroit Tigers, and Texas Rangers for the third and final spot. The Jays beat the visiting New York Yankees 4-1 on Saturday, could sweep the three-game series against the Bronx Bombers with a win today. A good night for the CFL's home teams, the Edmonton Elks, improving to 7-3 and took over the top spot in the West Division with a 42-12 victory over the visiting Toronto Argonauts. In Hamilton, the Tiger Cats improved to a 4-6 record with a 26-19 victory over the defending Grey Cup champions, the Saskatchewan Rough Riders, who slipped to 6-3. Four games on the Major League Soccer schedule tonight, including one in Seattle, where the Sounders host the Cascadian rival Vancouver Whitecaps, who are coming off three straight Leagues Cup losses to Mexican sides. The Whitecaps are second in the Western Conference with 34 points, 10 more than the 11th place Sounders. CJBQ radar weather. Nice and sunny today to start, but then some clouds will roll in later this afternoon. There is a chance of showers, a risk of a thunderstorm later tonight. High of 26 and a low of 19 for today. It's going to feel like 30 with the humidity throughout the day. Tomorrow, cloudy, chance of showers early in the morning, high of 26, feeling like 34. And for Tuesday, nice and sunny, a high of 26. 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I'm Zach McGibbon in the Quinny News Center.
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Meanwhile, Mr. Hank Smith, everybody's going to the country right here on 800 CJBQ. So it just so happens that the Lions Club of Land O'Lakes in Northbrook is having their Rib Fest today. Today's the day. So they've got craft beer, food, and live music. It's $25 a platter, half rack of ribs, corn, potato, coleslaw. It's supported by Milligan Meats. So that is today from 4 until 8 p.m. Now, don't worry about the weather because you can come and enjoy this indoor activity. Sounds like a good time, if you ask me. I'm Robin Scott, your Sunday Classics host. Thank you for spending your time here with me. I got a call earlier from Joyce looking for some Christy Lane this morning. Here's One Day at a Time. One.

0: All one day at a time. Shame on me. So I didn't take the time and get rid of all of the little notes and memos here that are expired. And yesterday was Saturday, August 15th, and that was when the Land O'Lakes had their Rib Fest. Not today, yesterday. My bad. Today is the 16th. Today is the day for concerts by the Bay. And just so happens that today, August 16th, the Shadows will be playing from 6 till 8 down at the Lions Club Pavilion in Zwicks Park. I'm Robin Scott, your Sunday Classics host here on 800 CJBQ.
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called The Grassroots with Temptation Eyes right here on 800-CJBQ. I got a call earlier from Deanna in Picton looking for this next song. It's the B-52s with Love Shack.

0: All going out to Vince in Thomasburg this morning. Some Rolling Stones. You can't always get what you want. Right here on 800 CJBQ. I'm Robin Scott, your Sunday Classics host.
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0: Oh, a little Anne Murray for you. Just fall in love again. That's all. I'm Robin Scott, your Sunday Classics host. I got a call earlier from Eric in Tweed looking for this next song. It's Walter Brennan, a song called Old Rivers.
1: How old was I when I first seen old rivers? I can't remember when he wandered around. Well, that old fella did a heap of work. Spent his whole life walking plowed ground. He had a one-room shack not far from us, and, well, we was about as poor as him. He had one old mule he called Midnight, and I trailed along after them. He used to plow them rows straight and deep, and I'd come along there behind, busting up clods with my own bare feet. Old Rivers was a friend of mine. The sun would get high and that mule would work, and old Rivers would finally say, whoa. He'd wipe his brow and lean back in the reins and talk about a place he's gonna go. He'd say, one of these days, I'm gonna climb that mountain, walk up there among them clouds, where the cotton's high and the corns are growing, and there ain't no fields to plow.

0: you know old Rivers died. Sitting here now in this new plowed earth, trying to find me a little shade. With the sun beating down across the fields, I see that mule, old Rivers, and me. Now, one of these days, I'm gonna climb that mountain, walk up there among them clouds, where the cotton's high and the corns are growing, and there ain't no fields to plow. With the sun beating down across the fields, I see that mule, old Rivers, and me.
1: Now, old Rivers, right here on 800-CJBQ. Got a call earlier from Sheila looking for some Wanda Jackson this morning. Tears will be the chaser for your wine.

tears will be the chaser for your wine right here on 800-CJBQ. Got a call earlier from Ron in Trenton looking for a Wilf Carter song this morning called My Nova Scotian Home. Here it is now.

0: My Nova Scotian Home by Mr. Wilf Carter, right here on 800-CJBQ. So the Kiwanis Club of Tweed is having their annual chicken barbecue Thursday, August 20th. The curbside pickup is at the Land O'Lakes Curling Club, so you can enjoy half a chicken, baked potato, coleslaw, roll, and bottle of water while supporting the local Kiwanis programs. Tickets are $17. 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

Oh, what a great song by the Wilkinsons, Nobody Died, right here on 800-CJBQ. I got a call earlier from Roxanne looking for some Travis Tritt this morning, and I think it falls in quite well after that song called Tell Me I Was Dreaming.

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5: It certainly is shocking how quickly our morning flies by. It is 10:56 a.m. The 11 o'clock news just around the corner. We're going to let the song that Wendy wanted to hear today take us there. It's Red Sovine with Giddy Up Go.

0: The highways that wind and wander over mountains and valleys, deserts and plains. I guess I've drove about all of them. 'Cause for the past 25 years now, the cab of a truck has been my home. And it'd be kind of hard for me to settle down and not be on the go. Well, I remember the first truck I drove. 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And my little boy was so excited like when he saw his first snow. He wasn't old enough to say too many words. He just kept hollering, "Giddy up, go, Daddy. 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Of course, I was gone a lot. And after about 6 years, I got home one day and found my wife and little boy gone. I couldn't find out what happened. Nobody seemed to know. So from that day on, it's been me and old Giddy Up Go. I've made a lot of friends at all the truck stops, and some of them would kid me about my little sign. Of course, they knew where I got the name, 'cause I told them about that little boy of mine, and how his first word about the truck was, "Giddy up, go." Today I was barreling down old 66 when up beside me pulled a brand new diesel rig, both stacks blowing black coal. And as he pulled around and back in front of me, a big lump came in my throat. And my eyes watered like I had a bad old cold. A little sign on the back of the truck that read, "Giddy up, go." Well, I pushed old Giddy up and stayed right on him until the next truck stop where he'd pulled up. I waited till he went in and I offered to buy him a cup. Well, we got to talking shop, and I said, "How did you come by the name on your truck, Giddy Up Go?" Well, he said, "I got it from my pop. Dad used to drive a truck. That's what Mom talked about a lot. You see, I lost Mom when I was just past 16, and I lost all track of Pop. Mom said he got the name from me." I shook his hand and told him that I had something I wanted him to see. I took him out to the old truck and brushed off some of the dirt so the name would show. And his eyes got big and bright as he read, "Giddy up, go." Oh, we had a lot of things to talk about, and buddy, I felt like a king. And now we've just pulled back on old 66, and he handled that rig better than any gear jammer that I'd ever seen. Well, now the lines on the highway have got a much brighter glow as we go roaring down the road and me staring at a little sign that reads, "Giddy up, go."
1: Good morning. Increasing cloudiness around noon today. It's going to feel like 30 with the humidity. There's a chance of showers later on tonight and a risk of a thunderstorm. Right now, 21 degrees, feeling like 26 with the humidity and mostly cloudy. I'm Zach McGibbon with a look at making headlines this hour. 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This is a paid political message.
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1: A nice summer's day leading to throngs of people visiting Belleville's downtown district for the 5th Annual Caribbean Festival Saturday. Many gathered to take in the food, speak with the vendors, and enjoy the parade that made its way through downtown Belleville. Counselor and one of the organizers, Sean Kelly, says a number of entertainers reached out wanting to take part in the festival.
4: You know, they're lining up to be participating with us in Babel from Montreal, Toronto. It's really encouraging that the artists that are reaching out. We're growing and people are taking notice.
1: The downtown event taking place from 12 p.m. to 8 p.m. on Saturday. A disciplinary hearing set to be held for Constables Paul Fike and Jeffrey Smith on Monday. The two Belleville police officers were at the center of a 2019 incident involving the arrests of Tynanega man Mario Baptiste Jr. inside a Taco Bell restaurant. Fike was acquitted of assault causing bodily harm. Smith also acquitted of assault causing bodily harm, but guilty of a lesser charge of common assault and was given a conditional discharge, 12 months probation, and 120 hours of community service. The hearing, set for 10 a.m. on Monday, according to the newly established dedicated disciplinary hearings and decisions section of Belleville Police's website. The Trenton Joint Rescue Coordination Center assisting in the search for a missing pilot who took off in a home-built aircraft and failed to return. The Durham Regional Police Service says the pilot departed from the Oshawa Airport at 8:30 a.m. on Friday and was expected to return that same morning at 9:30 a.m. Police identifying the missing man, David, by first name only, and said he's an experienced pilot who usually flies in the area south of the municipality of Kawartha Lakes and north of Lake Scugog. Police say the last known location of the man's aircraft is believed to be around Balsam Lake in Ontario's Cottage Country. The OPP said the aircraft has the letters FOFZ on the tail. Around 130 wildfires are blazing in British Columbia as wildfire smoke persists across the interior part of the province. Naira Ahmed has more.
5: The BC Wildfire Service says temperatures are expected to slightly rise across central and southern regions, while northwest areas will see a slight dip in temperatures. Around 50 wildfires are burning out of control in the province. The BC Wildfire Service says that wildfire smoke is expected to gradually move back into central areas of the province this weekend, noting it could help moderate fire behavior by reducing the amount of radiant heat reaching the landscape. The province says N95 masks are now available for free in communities in the BC interior to protect people from the impacts of wildfire smoke. Naira Ahmed, The Canadian Press.
1: 2 months ago, the federal government introduced a bill that would force social media platforms to block access for kids under 16. Although the exact ways in which social media platforms would verify age under Bill C-34 haven't yet been worked out. Canada is one of the countries around the world moving towards social media age restrictions. They include the United Kingdom, which plans to implement a ban for kids under 16, and France, which has approved a social media ban for kids under 15. Community members across Prince Edward County stepping up to support local end-of-life care through the upcoming Val McDonald Memorial Golf Tournament. Organized by Hospice Prince Edward, the popular annual fundraiser honors the legacy of former executive director Val McDonald, who originally started the event. Board member Kim Hagg noted to Quinney News that government funding only covers 60 to 70% of costs, making these community fundraisers critical.
6: So it helps us actually run the residential hospice, which has three beds, which provide end-of-life care. It also helps us provide programs. We have a grief and bereavement program.
1: While golfing registration for the tournament sold out in a single day, the public can still take part in the event's online silent auction running from September 11th to September 21st. And that's your news. In sports, the Toronto Blue Jays have won 5 of their last 6 games and 8 of their last 11. As a result, the Jays are now just a half game behind the Texas Rangers for the final American League wildcard berth. The Jays are battling with the Baltimore Orioles, Detroit Tigers, and Texas Rangers for the third and final spot. The Jays beat the visiting New York Yankees 4-1 on Saturday and could sweep the 3-game series against the Bronx Bombers with a win today. A good night for the CFL's home teams. The Edmonton Elks improving to 7-3 and took over the top spot in the West Division with a 42-12 victory over the visiting Toronto Argonauts. And Hamilton, the Tiger Cats, improved to a 4-6 record with a 26-19 victory over the defending Grey Cup champions Saskatchewan Rough Riders, who slipped to 6-3. 4 games on the Major League Soccer schedule tonight, including one in Seattle, where the Sounders host the Cascadian rival Vancouver Whitecaps, who are coming off 3 straight Leagues Cup losses to Mexican sides. The Whitecaps are second in the Western Conference with 34 points, 10 more than the 11th place Sounders. CJBQ radar weather. Nice and sunny today to start, but then some clouds will roll in later this afternoon. There is a chance of showers, a risk of a thunderstorm later tonight. High of 26 and a low of 19 for today. It's going to feel like 30 with the humidity throughout the day. Tomorrow, cloudy, chance of showers early in the morning, high of 26, feeling like 34. And for Tuesday, nice and sunny, a high of 26. 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I'm Zach McGibbon in the Quinny News Center.
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0: Awesome Blake Shelton for you. Some beach. That one is going out to Joe, who must be enjoying some beach life over in Cherry Valley right now. I'm Robin Scott, your Sunday Classics host here on 800 CJBQ.
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0: I'm sending this one out to Brian this morning. Losing a friend is never easy. Never. Thinking of you.

0: All Vince Gill, go rest high on that mountain. Right here on 800-CJBQ. Got a call earlier from Shirley looking for some George Jones. Those old eyes have seen it all.
1: The old man's hair was white and his eyes looked tired. He drank his beer at a table all alone. But he smiled when I spoke to him, so I sat down for a while. I wound up sitting there the whole night long, 'cause I could see he had a lifetime on his mind. So I just sat there and listened, and I was glad to take the time. And he said,

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Up next, looking after John and Shelby with some Johnny Horton, Whispering Pines.

0: back to me.
1: Oh, Johnny Horton with Whisperin' Pines. Up next, some Kenny Rogers and Dottie West. Every time two fools collide. Going out to Gwen from Quinney Gardens.

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Oh, the Irish Rovers. Wasn't that a party? Going out to Jeff this morning. Happy to play that one for you. Up next, I got an email from Bruce looking for a song by The Lovin' Spoonful called Nashville Cats.

Oh, Love and Spoonful with Nashville Cats right here on 800-CJBQ. Up next, Malin Jackson going out to Dave in Picton. Here's Wanted.

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Call Miss Shania Twain. Dance with the one that brought you. Right here on 800-CJBQ. Up next, we're going to look after Alice with some Hank Williams Jr. All for the love of sunshine.

Jones Jr., All for the Love of Sunshine, here on 800-CJBQ. Up next, we're going to look after Gail with some Jerry Lee Lewis, Fools Like Me.

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3: And just like that, my time's coming to an end here. The last song I'm going to play today, going out to Mr. Rick Harrington, some Conway Twitty. Goodbye time. I'll be off to bed early tonight. I'm filling in this week for Brian DeCare right here for the morning show on 800 CJBQ.

0: good afternoon. Increasing cloudiness throughout the day. There's a chance of showers tonight and a risk of a thunderstorm. Right now, it's 23 degrees, feeling like 28 with the humidity and cloudy. I'm Zach McGibbon with Look What's Making Headlines This Hour, brought to you by the campaign of Shelley Steadle for Mayor of Quinte West. This is a paid political message.
1: Hi, I'm Shelley Steadle. 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
0: A nice summer's day led to throngs of people visiting Belleville's downtown district for the 5th Annual Caribbean Festival Saturday. Many gathered to take in the food, speak with the vendors, enjoy the parade that made its way through downtown Belleville. Counselor and one of the organizers, Sean Kelly, says a number of entertainers reached out wanting to take part in the festival.
3: You know, they're lining up to be participating with us in Belleville from Montreal, Toronto. It's really encouraging that the artists are reaching out. We're growing and people are taking notice.
0: The downtown event took place from 12 p.m. to 8 p.m. A disciplinary hearing set to be held for Constables Paul Fike and Jeffrey Smith on Monday. The two Belleville police officers were at the center of a 2019 incident involving the arrest of Tainanaga man Mario Baptiste Jr. inside a Taco Bell restaurant. Fike was acquitted of assault causing bodily harm. Smith was also acquitted of the same charge, but guilty of a lesser charge of common assault and was given a conditional discharge, 12 months probation, and 120 hours of community service. The hearing is set for 10 a.m. on Monday, according to the newly established dedicated disciplinary hearings and decisions section of Belleville Police's website. The Trenton Joint Rescue Coordination Center are assisting in the search for a missing pilot who took off in a home-built aircraft and failed to return. The Durham Regional Police Service says the pilot departed from the Oshawa Airport at 8:30 a.m. on Friday and was expected to return that same morning at 9:30 a.m. Police identified the missing man, David, by first name only and said he's an experienced pilot who usually flies in the area south of the municipality of Kawartha Lakes and north of Lake Scugog. Police say the last known location of the man's aircraft is believed to be around Balsam Lake in Ontario's Cottage Country. The OPP said the aircraft has letters FOFZ on the tail. The Iowa State Fair in Des Moines has proven an important opportunity for Canadians to make their case during a time of tumult in the Canada-U.S. relationship. Kelly Malone has more.
4: The Iowa State Fair is known for its barbecue, but a Canadian delegation at the event in Des Moines was also pushing Canada-U.S. trade. Manitoba Pork Chair Rick Preget was part of the Canadian delegation to the fair. Manitoba ships more than 3 million young pigs to the United States each year, and about 2 million go directly to Iowa.
5: The benefits to Iowa are great, and sometimes we just need to remind people in Iowa that that relationship is really beneficial for them.
4: The delegation met with industry and political leaders while at the fair. Canada's ambassador to the United States, Mark Wiseman, took part in a traditional pork chop flip, which was successful on the second try, and stood for photos with the Iowa Pork Queen. Kelly Malone, The Canadian Press, Des Moines.
0: Around 130 wildfires are blazing in British Columbia as wildfire smoke persists across the interior part of the province. The BC Wildfire Service says temperatures are expected to slightly rise across central and southern regions, while northwest areas will see a slight dip in temperatures. Around 50 wildfires are burning out of control. It says wildfire smoke is expected to gradually move back into central areas of the province over the weekend, noting it could help moderate fire behavior by reducing the amount of radiant heat reaching the landscape. The province says N95 masks are now available for free in communities in the BC interior to protect people from the impacts of wildfire smoke. More than 2,100 people have died from Ebola among more than 4,500 confirmed cases in communities across eastern Congo. The figures come from the government as the country faces its fastest growing Ebola outbreak on record. Registered nurse and Canadian Red Cross Public Health Delegate Megan Tumuth says she's grateful for Canadian government support through the Canadian Red Cross, but believes more could be done to fight Ebola.
6: You know, we all could do more. Ebola is, you know, treatable. People can get support. They can come in early enough. If we can really earn the trust of communities, it's so important that we support Congo and other neighboring countries to be prepared to have the tools they need to be safe.
0: Health workers in Congo are struggling to keep up as the Ebola outbreak outpaces contact tracing, with 60 to 70% of new cases being detected among people who are not already being monitored as contacts. Canada is one of a number of countries around the world moving towards social media age restrictions. In June, the federal government introduced Bill C-34, which would force social media platforms to block access for kids under 16. The exact ways in which social media platforms would verify age haven't yet been worked out, but Canadian press reporter Anya Caradiglia says there are lots of different options.
7: And they range for everything from facial age estimation technology. So that is, you know, you show a live image of you and then, you know, the algorithm decides if you're off age to view whatever you're trying to view. There are methods where you can use your bank or your mobile phone provider just to verify that, yes, you're of age. They can also actually use your email.
0: Caradiglia says Australia is the only country with significant experience after becoming the first to implement a social media ban for kids under 16, but the results have been mixed, with many children still using social media. More than 1,700 Canadian athletes, coaches, and officials participated across 10 sports at the Special Olympics Canada Summer Games in Medicine Hat, Alberta. Among them was 33-year-old golfer Taylor Carter of Regina, Saskatchewan. Carter scored a hole-in-one on the 16th hole at Medicine Hat Golf and Country Club during Friday's final round.
8: My caddy grabbed my 9-iron and gave it to me, and I had a feeling that I never had before, like just really confident with it, and I stepped up and just hit it. My advice is to just never give up and give it all you got, and miracles can happen.
0: In a video that's received tens of thousands of views, Carter can be seen celebrating the ace by jumping and throwing his club in the air. He said it's a moment he won't soon forget. Community members across Prince Edward County are stepping up to support local end-of-life care through the upcoming Val McDonald Memorial Golf Tournament. Organized by Hospice Prince Edward, the popular annual fundraiser honors the legacy of former executive director Val McDonald, who originally started the event. Board member Kim Haig noted to Quinney News that government funding only covers 60 to 70% of costs, making these community fundraisers critical.
9: So it helps us actually run the residential hospice, which has three beds, which provides end-of-life care. It also helps us provide programs. We have a grief and bereavement program.
0: While golfing registration for the tournament sold out in a single day, the public still can take part in the event's online silent auction running from September 11th to September 21st. And that's your news. In sports, the Toronto Blue Jays have won 5 of their last 6 games and 8 of their last 11. As a result, the Jays are now just a half game behind the Texas Rangers for the final American League wildcard berth. The Jays are battling with the Baltimore Orioles, Detroit Tigers, and Texas Rangers for the third and final spot. The Jays beat the visiting New York Yankees 4-1 on Saturday and could sweep the 3-game series against the Bronx Bombers with a win today. A good night for the CFL's home teams, the Edmonton Elks, improving to 7-3 and took over the top spot in the West Division with a 42-12 victory over the visiting Toronto Argonauts. And Hamilton, the Tiger Cats, improved to a 4-6 record with a 26-19 victory over the defending Grey Cup champions, the Saskatchewan Roughriders, who slipped to 6-3. 4 games on the Major League Soccer schedule tonight, including one in Seattle, where the Sounders host the Cascadian rival Vancouver Whitecaps, who are coming off 3 straight League's Cup losses to Mexican sides. The Whitecaps are second in the Western Conference with 34 points, 10 more than the 11th place Sounders. CJBQ radar weather, nice and sunny today to start, but then some clouds will roll in later this afternoon. There is a chance of showers, a risk of a thunderstorm later tonight. High of 26 and a low of 19 for today. It's going to feel like 30 with the humidity throughout the day. Tomorrow, cloudy, chance of showers early in the morning, high of 26, feeling like 34. And for Tuesday, nice and sunny, a high of 26. 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I'm Zach McGibbon in the Quinny News Center.
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1: Welcome to the show. 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Coming up, a conversation with JoJo Van Hooser. She's with Ottawa's Children's Aid Society, and she'll have some information about human trafficking. We also speak with Raquel Huggins from Montreal. 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We'll have a Caribbean conversation with Raquel. 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
1: Thanks for listening in this weekend to Weekend Magazine. Our guest is joining us from the nation's capital. She has a strong connection to the Quinty area. She's a graduate of St. Paul Catholic Secondary School in Trenton. It's JoJo Van Hooser. JoJo, welcome to Weekend Magazine.
6: Welcome. Thank you so much for having me. Sago, sago.
1: I haven't seen you. You and I connected at the 38th powwow in the Tandanegg area last year. You didn't make it last weekend, but you were thinking about your folks and friends back in Tandanegg. You were telling me in a text it's going to be a fantastic weekend, which it was last weekend at the powwow.
6: I'm so happy that you had a good time there. The powwows are always a great gathering for all of our communities to come together.
1: Well, we're going to have a challenging conversation because it's something that's affecting Eastern Ontario. Belleville's in the news with human trafficking. You are an expert. Tell us what you do, JoJo.
6: Expert is making a big assumption, but I do my best at it, Sean. What I do right now for my full-time position, I'm with CAS, Children's Aid Society of Ottawa. We do have a human trafficking committee there, but I also am with the Akwesasne Family Wellness Shelter, and I am their HT liaison worker for there. And then we do have our own community team that goes across and helps out other Indigenous communities to bring our children back home once they've been trafficked or sex trafficked.
1: JoJo, explain to all of us, give us the 411 on human trafficking, what it is and how this happens in and around Canada.
6: Yeah, human trafficking works by exploiting individuals through force, fraud, and coercion to compel them into a force of labor or commercial sex acts. It's happening everywhere, Sean. We'll get into a little bit more of that, but it's a criminal enterprise. Focus on the maximizing profit by stripping a victim or a child's victim of their freedom of control. It has grossly gone to $175 million industry in growing each year.
1: It's unbelievable, right?
6: And it's almost past the gun trade and almost past the drug trade.
1: And one of the greatest challenges, JoJo, is identifying victims, right? Like, it's just...
6: Absolutely.
1: Yeah, educate us on human trafficking, because we saw recently in this area, in the Belleville area, it's a hot spot for human trafficking, but we'll get into that. But just more ways we can identify that something isn't passing the smell test.
6: Yeah, when you see signs of trafficking, you see a person being restricted of their own freedom. They can't speak for themselves. They don't have any money. They don't have any ID. Somebody else is watching over top of them. They're working and living elements are very long hours. They receive little pay, or they live in poverty, crowded spaces, overcrowded spaces in their homes. We have a lot of labor trafficking down in the Quinte area. Behavioral cues can be fear, anxious, avoid eye contact with yourself, agitation. Sometimes it looks like a boyfriend, and sometimes it can go very ugly, and the person can be very controlling. But the one that's mischievous is the one that looks like a boyfriend or a girlfriend situation, where it looks very, very common to the common folks' eye.
1: And it's not just human trafficking connected to young girls. Boys also get caught up and taken advantage of in human trafficking.
6: Absolutely. Our boys right now are Indigenous boys that have wanted to grow their hair long to respect their culture, that can look like a boy and a girl. That's double money in the bank for a groomer or a trafficker, and they can be up to worth $5,000 American every hour if they can look like a boy and a girl.
1: So let's localize it here today in Weekend Magazine. JoJo, tell us about the Belleville area. What's happening?
6: So I did see the Belleville news letter, and I'm glad that the education and awareness is getting out in our area. For the last 5 years, I've been down in our area, and as you've seen, and probably the community has seen, our areas, our beaches, our county has grown in population after COVID. Well, because the cities now come into our smaller towns, we have a lot of trafficking happening in a hub. The hub is that, you know, the spots that we have on the 401 in our community is like the Coburg, McDonald's, the beaches, the Quinte Mall, all the way up to Kingston where the outlets are. Along the 401 is one of the biggest trafficking highways. It's been happening for years. Now, Sean, we have to understand that what I do is in the Indigenous community, right? This topic has been around for 400 years. It's not something new. Just lately with the TRC, we've been able to remove the bandages from our mouths and start talking about this topic. And now that it has a label, we can really talk about it. And the hub, it's always been happening in the Quinte area and along the 401. I'm not just pointing out the Quinte area, but along the 401 because of the hot spot, because of the 401 dumpster. That's what we call it. And you can be trafficked very, very fast. Remember, trafficking never sleeps. So when we're all sleeping, the common folk are sleeping at night, that's when a lot of trafficking happens. Our beaches are overpopulated with the city folks coming in, and all the counties and all the communities around the Quinte area need to be educated on human trafficking because of the fact there's so many hot spots. People are not believing it's happening in our Quinte area, but it's been happening for years. I've been back in Ottawa for 5 years, but I did 3 years down home before coming back here, being up north in the northern communities, in the Indigenous communities. So it's been happening for a while. I'm just glad that the education and awareness is now hitting the streets. I've been down to Tyneega doing almost 6 road shows in the last 3 years because it's such a hot spot along the 401.
1: When someone gets freed from being trafficked, a lot of therapy, I would think, JoJo, you know, need that support from family or friends. It's a long journey once they get out of being trafficked.
6: Yeah, the journey is individual, and the survivors are our champions and our warriors that are going to make programs for the next generation that is coming out of the game, Sean, very, very successful, because the survivors are, like I said, are our warriors. But when you come out of the game, it's an individual healing process. They have with how long the duration of how long you've been in the game, but when someone finally exits and they have the freedom, that's the word I want to say, the freedom to have a glass of water, to make a sandwich, to go to bed, to use a bathroom, and not having someone control their every move, that's a healing journey, an individual healing journey that no one can put a week, a 2 week, a 3 week process. You got to think, if someone's been trafficked since they were 2 or 3 years old in their lives, and now they're 25, that trauma is layered and bricked, that it's not going to take a week program. It's not going to take a 6 month program to heal them. It's a healing journey can happen all their life, but there's steps that we can make to make progress as they're on their healing journey, and it's totally individualized.
1: You know, I remember having that conversation with you, last summer, and then here we are speaking on Weekend Magazine about human trafficking. And I remember leaving Tyendinegan in the powwow last year saying to myself, morally, how can people do this and be connected to human trafficking, profiting off others and abusing them physically and mentally? Mm-hmm. Morally, how the hell can people do this? I don't know how some live with themselves, Joe.
6: I understand, Sean. What I never thought, and we're around the same age, I never thought that our children, like our babies, our little peanuts, our children, are now commodities. They're monies to people. They're not humans. It's money that they see. And remember, my youngest survivor is 2 and 3 years old. So they're going, the game has to change, just like drugs, right? You have cocaine and then you have fentanyl, right? We went from cocaine to fentanyl in the last 10 years. Well, the game always changes, so they have to keep hot topics, which I hate to say, but that's people. It's not a material thing that you go buy. It's people. It's humans. It's babies. And to abuse the Creator's children are not for sale, ever. Our children are not for sale. They're not dollar signs. And I never thought in my lifetime that we would take from, you know, drugs and guns to humans being the profitable. But the traffickers say, you get a 12-year-old girl that's in her moon time and she's money in the bank for the next 30 years because she can be used every 30 to 40 minutes for $500. That just made that trafficker, you know, $2 million, $3 million, but they're going to be greedy, so they're going to have 3 or 4 12-year-olds for the next 10 years. When did our people become money? There's no human connection where it's holistic anymore. It's all about the dollars. And Sean, our system here in Canada is 10 years behind the States. I'm certified in both countries, right, because I'm Mohawk. I cross the border all the time. And we're 10 years behind. They already have satanic sex trafficking in the States that's been over here in Canada already. So our babies, you've got to watch it. It happens absolutely everywhere. Dog parks, libraries, malls, movie theaters, concerts. Like, it happens everywhere.
1: Give us a scenario, if you can, JoJo, just how a recruitment might work. I've heard the stories, young girls at a mall, and some guy comes around, or a woman, and starts offering money, or the latest phone, or something to kind of lure them in. Can you share a story?
6: Absolutely, and you said a really good thing, Sean. The women are now hitting the top topics because it's not just the men that are luring. I mean, the women are coming up because we look like natural nurturers, right? So it makes it very, very comfortable for a woman to groom another woman because it looks natural to the common eye. But that's a boyfriend. That's a groomer is called. We call the boyfriend syndrome is when a young lady or a young guy, because both men and women can do this. And it just looks like they're being a boyfriend to them and buying them nice items, giving them what their parents are not giving them. The biggest thing is that if a groomer is trying to lure in a young man or young woman, and their partner, their friend, their new friend has a fight with their parents and they wanted that new phone, well, then that boyfriend or girlfriend goes and gets them that new phone, right? So there's a connection already there. There's a material thing that's already bonded them together that they purchase instead of the parents purchasing or them working for it. That's the luring connection where it looks very common, like a boyfriend. Remember, grooming is not an overnight thing. Grooming can take up to 1 or 2 years. I've had situations where a wonderful family had a young man in their lives. They took him on trips. They had Christmas with them. They took him on family vacations. They ate with them. They even met the groomer's so-called mother. And 2 years and a half later, you know, their daughter's still in the game because they went into prostitution and now she's in the game and she's been fully sold.
1: How do you keep yourself healthy and your mental health dealing with this subject matter for a career? It's not easy stuff. How do you keep yourself thinking clearly and focused?
6: I have a wonderful team in Aquasasne and I have a wonderful work family and family that keeps me balanced. And when I say I need a timeout because human trafficking never sleeps, right? And I'm 8:30 to 4:30 Monday to Friday. I work for the Children's Aid Society of Ottawa and Child Protection and Indigenous component. That's a tiresome job in itself, but then I have two other jobs that do human trafficking and sex trafficking. Keeping balance And you know what? The Creator gave me a gift, and I have to respect that. And it's to help people. And that's all I want to do is help people, make sure that our children never go on sale, because our Creator's children are never for sale, not now and not ever. And that's what we need to protect them. The four quadrants of the world, you know, the black, white, yellow, and red, we got to protect our own. And now that our babies are now money, that's not happening on my watch if I have anything to say about it.
1: Also, too, can you explain the video presentation, Dark Highway 401, for our audience today on Weekend Magazine?
6: Absolutely, Sean. I'm really happy that you brought that up. It's only a minute and a half clip, but that movie has been launched, and it's all about the 401 corridor, the Dark Highway. It explains from a survivor's viewpoint that the 401 has been a trap for human trafficking for over 20 years. Now, I'm saying it's been happening forever, but it's been happening for over 20 years, and this can happen, and it continues to still happen. It has pit stops, it talks about the motels, and it has survivors from our local community, and it'll be launched very, very shortly, and some communities are doing their launching of the movie itself. I know that we're trying to have it launched in Akwesasne, and it's about the 401 corridor and about the motels, the survivors. There's one survivor that was trafficked for over 20 years from almost Niagara Falls to Montreal, and it's a good clip for the Quinte area's people to watch, because a lot of our local pit stops that we've had picnics with our families, we stopped to sleep in motels there, that where it's happening, and that to keep an eye on it.
1: Human trafficking involves exploiting a person for profit and other benefits, educating us all. Thank you very much, Jojo. Where can people reach out to you or get more information on human trafficking?
6: Absolutely. Anytime, they can give me a call at 613-662-8516. They have some personal stories or any topics that they want to talk about when it comes to ST and HT. I'm always available. My phone's on 7 days a week.
1: Thank you for this.
6: You're welcome. Thank you, Sean.
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1: One of our connections with the Belleville Caribbean Festival, Raquel Huggins, she's from Montreal. Raquel and I connected last year, and she came up to me and she said, Sean, we're from Montreal. We are experiencing the Belleville Caribbean Fest, and they brought a ton of people from Montreal.
11: Wow.
1: And with today's technology in 2026, Raquel is joining us from Montreal. Good morning.
12: Good morning. Thank you so much for having me.
1: Well, thank you for joining us today on the show. You're making your way to the Friendly City with your team from Montreal.
12: Yes, we are. Montreal and Toronto.
1: Beautiful. So how did you get hooked up on the Belleville Caribbean Festival that you want to come back every year with your friends and bring a lot of life to the party.
6: So actually in 2024 is when I first got to Belleville Carnival, and it was just accidentally that I was looking for carnivals across North America and realized that Belleville, Ontario had a carnival after our carnival in Montreal, as well as Toronto Carnival. So I like to go to different carnivals across Canada and the Caribbean, and I automatically said, yes, we're going to Belleville. I've been participating in carnival from since I was 4 years old. So living here in Montreal, we used to have one of the biggest carnivals in the world, in North America, sorry. And now Toronto has what Montreal used to have. So I've been participating from since I was 4 years old.
1: Can you explain the mass parade, what it means and how it got its start and just kind of the tradition around it?
6: It's deeply rooted in our rebellion against the oppression of the enslaved African people in the late 1700s. Once slavery was abolished in 1834, this is where our enslaved Africans and our indentured servants, the East Indians that came to our Caribbean islands, decided that they were going to show their strength, their resilience, and start to display their culture. And our origins come from West Africa, as well as we've had a lot of Indian influence, as well as U.S. influence, European influence during our time. So we continue to produce and show our strength, our resilience, and our joy at being free.
11: And the parades are always so beautiful with the costumes and everything. Tell us a little bit about that. What do you don when you come down to the parades?
6: So I am a part of a group called Celestial Mass 2025 because we started in 2025. So we are actually making and creating our own costumes, our own designs, creating our feather pieces, we call them backpacks or shoulder packs. Mm-hmm. So I'm a part of that. So that's what I'm going to be coming down to Belleville in, or to play Mass in. So we're creating our own Mass that reflects our joy, our passion for carnival, and the fun and the colors that carnival represents.
1: Well, we're looking forward to it this weekend in Belleville with the support of Montreal. And what's your favorite go-to food, Raquel? What do you love to eat?
6: I love to eat doubles. Being from Trinidad, double is our favorite food, very easy to eat. We eat it for breakfast, lunch, or dinner.
1: love it.
6: But when I come to Belleville, Belleville has such a wide variety of food vendors and artists that I think I pick a little of everything. I don't actually stick to either roti or doubles. I head over to, for the jerk chicken, I head over to the pilau and some of the curry. So there's a little bit for everybody in Belleville, and that's why we love coming back to Belleville.
11: Now lots of choices for sure.
1: Yeah, thank you for the support too. I speak on behalf of everybody on the committee and the Quinte area. It's so nice to have that partnership with Montreal and coming every year now for the last

0: That's Bob Marley, One Love, on Weekend Magazine. Hopefully over the course of the weekend you have a chance to enjoy many of the Belleville Caribbean Festival activities. Joining us from our satellite studio in the Napanee area, producer of Weekend Magazine, Rick Harrington. Rick, welcome to the show. How are things?
1: Things are good. It's a little different being the producer for Weekend Magazine this week, but it's a lot of fun for sure.
0: Well, we are glad that you're helping out the show for Greg Moulton, who is on vacation in China. Now, I said from our Napanee area satellite studio office, whereabouts actually are you?
1: I'm about 15 minutes north of Napanee in the community of Roblin.
0: How's the summer been for the family?
1: It's been a lot of fun. The boys actually have been pretty good. They've had their moments with a little bit of boredom, but for the most part, they're, I gotta admit, watching the iPads.
0: Yeah, back to...
1: occasionally out on the trampoline, they're in the pool, they're having a lot of fun. So
0: Alex and Liam Harrington, back to school like thousands of others in the next few weeks. I'm sure you'll be doing some back to school shopping.
1: We've already started. We're down to, I think, just backpacks now.
0: Oh, really? Well, good stuff.
1: Yeah, we've been on the ball.
0: Well, it's nice to connect with Rick Harrington. Rick and the family, they went to Alberta this summer in July for a trip. How was that?
1: Oh, that was great. That was a lot of fun. We saw, well, my wife has family in Edmonton, so we went there. We flew to Edmonton, caught up with the family, and we did some driving around. We saw Banff. We saw the hot springs. We were in the pool. We were in the hot springs. And went down to my old stomping grounds, Medicine Hat, caught up with some friends and former colleagues, and just drove around. We got to see more of the province this year, so it was great.
0: Well, it's great to have you back producing Weekend Magazine. It's Rick Harrington. And on a personal note, Sunday night, I will be in Ottawa attending the Association of Municipalities of Ontario Conference, along with many from this part of Ontario. There are 444 municipalities in the province, and this is the yearly convention in the nation's capital. I'll be representing the city of Belleville along with my colleague on Belleville City Council, Lisa Ann Chatton. Looking forward to the conversations in Ottawa. Have yourself a great work week. I'm Sean Kelly. God bless.
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1: From the National Newsroom of the Canadian Press, I'm David Augustine. Around 130 wildfires are blazing in British Columbia as wildfire smoke persists across the interior part of the province. The BC Wildfire Service says temperatures are expected to slightly rise across central and southern regions, while northwest areas will see a slight dip in temperatures. Around 50 wildfires are burning out of control. It says wildfire smoke is expected to gradually move back into central areas of the province over the weekend, noting it can help moderate fire behavior by reducing the amount of radiant heat reaching the landscape. The province says N95 masks are now available for free in communities in the BC interior to protect people from the impacts of wildfire smoke. An update is coming this week on how cross-border tourism is going. On Thursday, Statistics Canada will release data detailing travel between Canada and other countries for June. In May, the number of Canadian resident return trips from the U.S. increased close to 10% year over year, while trips to Canada by U.S. residents jumped 13%. Canadian resident return trips from overseas rose 3.3% that month, while trips to Canada by overseas residents increased 6.2%. New information about conditions aboard the USS Abraham Lincoln deployed in the Caribbean Sea in the Middle East. Military officials now say a, quote, small number of service members on the ship have been treated for mental health, but there has been no loss of life. Former Joint Chiefs of Staff Chair Admiral Mike Mullen was on ABC's This Week.
2: Those places where we normally would go for some rest and relaxation, they weren't usable. So the planning with respect to that, I think you had to adjust on the fly, and it became very, very difficult to find a place to do that. So basically, you end up staying at sea.
1: The USS Lincoln has not been in port all year. More than 200 days. Stephen Dongworth has been a firefighter for 50 years, 11 of which as Calgary's fire chief. But now at age 69, he says there is an end in sight. He fought fires in the United Kingdom starting in 1976 before he moved to Canada in the early 1990s. He says the one thing that has changed dramatically in his 5 decades on the job is the culture. He says it's become more inclusive, but more work is needed. And more than 1,700 Canadians, coaches, and officials participated across 10 sports at the Special Olympics Canada Summer Games in Medicine Hat, Alberta. Among them was 16-year-old powerlifter Peyton Dick.
3: It was just, like, surreal. It's my first time being at Nationals, and, you know, I was definitely probably one of the younger athletes out there. I'm only 16. It's a reflection of all the hard work, and it's also, like, a sign that you've made it and that you've done all the things, and it's taken you to where you want to be.
1: Dix says representing her home province of Nova Scotia was an amazing experience. This is the Canadian Press. In sports, play is underway as the Toronto Blue Jays look to complete a 3-game sweep of the New York Yankees this afternoon at Rogers Center. The Jays entered the contest with 5 wins so far on their 7-game homestand against AL East rivals Boston and New York. Dylan Cease is on the mound for Toronto. Lewis Foster has the pole position as the Ontario Honda Dealers Indy goes today on its new street track in Markham, Ontario. It's the only Canadian race on the IndyCar circuit. Riders were able to drive on the track yesterday after organizers had to cancel Friday's practices because the course was not complete. And the Canadian men's flag football team has qualified for the 2028 Los Angeles Olympics. The men earned a spot in the sport's Olympic debut with a 34-26 win over Mexico in the third-place game of the World Championships in Dusseldorf, Germany. The women had already qualified by advancing to today's final against the U.S., which they won. From the Canadian Press, I'm David Augustine.
4: It will continue to be cloudy for the rest of the day today. High of 26, feeling like 30 with the humidity. Cloudy with a chance of showers and a risk of a thunderstorm for tonight. A low of 19 degrees. Tomorrow will continue to be cloudy. There's a chance of showers early in the morning. A high of 26, feeling like 34 with the humidity. And then sunshine, the forecast for Tuesday, and a high of 26. From the CJBQ Radar Weather Center, I'm Zach McGibbon.
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1: From the National Newsroom of the Canadian Press, I'm David Augustine. Canada-U.S. Trade Minister Dominic LeBlanc and U.S. Trade Representative Jameson Greer are set to meet this afternoon as Wednesday's tariff threat looms. LeBlanc's spokesperson says the meeting is a chance to take stock of the work done by the negotiating team so far. U.S. President Donald Trump has signed an executive order to impose 50% tariffs on August 19th on a variety of goods from cement to hockey sticks. On Friday, Greer said the talks have been constructive, but insisted Canada must lift its retaliatory measures to avoid the new tariffs. Newfoundland and Labrador's premier says he'll be making an announcement with Quebec's premier tomorrow.
2: The announcement comes after reports last week that the provinces have struck an energy deal. Now the Atlantic Canada premier, Tony Wakeham, says he will welcome Christine Frechette for an energy and economic development announcement in St. John's on Monday afternoon. The governments have been negotiating a deal to share energy from the Churchill River in Labrador as hydro utilities in both provinces jointly own the Churchill Falls generating station in Labrador under a contract signed in 1969, which is set to expire in 2041. Naira Ahmed, The Canadian Press.
1: A new study by a University of Toronto law and history professor makes a dozen recommendations for the federal government to help charities and nonprofit organizations assist abroad without fear of repercussions. It comes as the treatment of Muslim charities has come under scrutiny in recent years, as critics claim they have been unfairly singled out in the fight against terrorist financing. The study warns strict measures to prevent terrorism financing are prompting Muslim charities in Canada to withdraw humanitarian assistance from countries in need, such as Syria and Yemen, over the fear of losing access to banking services if they operate there. The study says Muslim charities are especially vulnerable because they are committed to providing humanitarian aid to hard-hit regions that Canada also deems high risk for terrorist financing. A passenger bus traveling on a highway in Hungary early this morning went off the road and into a ditch where it overturned, killing 12 and injuring others. Police say it is likely the driver fell asleep, causing the accident, and that the driver has been taken into custody. Hungary's National Directorate for Disaster Management says 57 passengers were traveling on the bus and that several were trapped under the vehicle when it overturned. And in entertainment, hundreds of fans lined the streets of a seaside Welsh village yesterday to bid farewell to late singer Bonnie Tyler as her coffin was brought home.
3: And I need you now.
1: Locals and fans from the United Kingdom and beyond took to the streets of Mumbles near the city of Swansea to see the hearse which carried her coffin draped in a Welsh flag. Dozens waited outside the singer's former home or left floral tributes there. This is the Canadian Press. In sports, the Baltimore Orioles are taking on the Tampa Bay Rays this afternoon. The Rays dropped two straight of their four-game series with the visiting O's after returning from a 9-0 road trip. Baltimore is one of the teams battling Toronto for an AL wildcard spot. Second seed Felix Auger-Aliassime is set to take on Stefano Tsitsipas in second round action at the Cincinnati Masters Tennis Tournament. Auger-Aliassime is returning to action after having to pull out of his hometown tournament in Montreal 2 weeks ago. In women's action, Canada's Leila Fernandez takes on Wang Shiyu. And top-ranked men's golfer Scottie Scheffler has a two-stroke lead entering today's final round of the St. Jude's Classic in Memphis. The tournament is the first stage on the PGA Tour's playoffs, with the world's top 50 golfers advancing. The Canadians in the field include Corey Connors and Nick Taylor, who need a big final round today to have a chance at cracking the top 50. From the Canadian Press, I'm David Augustine.
4: It will continue to be cloudy for the rest of the day today. High of 26, feeling like 30 with the humidity. Cloudy with a chance of showers and a risk of a thunderstorm for tonight. A low of 19 degrees. Tomorrow will continue to be cloudy. There's a chance of showers early in the morning. A high of 26, feeling like 34 with the humidity. And then sunshine, the forecast for Tuesday, and a high of 26. From the CJBQ Radar Weather Center, I'm Zach McGibbon.
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1: From the National Newsroom of the Canadian Press, I'm David Augustine. The Iowa State Fair has proven an important opportunity for Canadians to make their case in a time of tumult in the Canada-U.S. relationship.
2: Manitoba Pork Chair Rick Prejean was part of a Canadian delegation to the fair that met with local politicians and industry groups to make the case for trade with Canada.
3: And we just kind of come down to just to remind everybody the importance of our relationship.
2: Manitoba ships more than 3 million young pigs to the U.S. each year, and about 2 million go directly to Iowa. Manitoba pork has long traveled to the state fair, but the stakes are higher this year as U.S. President Donald Trump threatens a new round of hefty tariffs on an array of Canadian products. Canada is Iowa's largest customer, with the state exporting nearly $5 billion U.S. to America's northern neighbor last year. Kelly Malone, The Canadian Press, Des Moines.
1: Wildfire smoke could be a blessing for evacuees still out of their homes in British Columbia, but it can be an unsettling sight for people who have returned home. The BC Wildfire Service says wildfire smoke could help moderate fire behavior by reducing the amount of radiant heat reaching the landscape. Many residents are allowed to return to their homes near Summerland and West Kelowna after evacuation orders were downgraded. The province says N95 masks are now available for free in communities in the BC interior to protect people from the impacts of wildfire smoke. A doctor who serves as a U.S. senator on Capitol Hill is expressing his concerns about President Trump's controversial executive order last week targeting the childhood vaccines schedule. On ABC's This Week, Republican Senator Bill Cassidy of Louisiana called the change a stupid thing to do.
4: Instead of the child getting, you missing work to take your child to the doctor two times, you're doing it six times. And instead of the insurance company paying for two visits, it's now paying for six visits. Now, this is going to drive up the cost of your life, inconvenience you tremendously, and your child's getting six jabs, not two.
1: In his interview, Senator Cassidy emphasized that vaccines do not cause autism. Police in Ontario are searching for a pilot who took off from the Oshawa Airport Friday morning in a home-built airplane and failed to return. Durham police have identified the missing 73-year-old man as David, described as an experienced pilot who often flies in the Kawartha Lakes area. Police say his last known location is believed to be around Balsam Lake. And 2 months ago, the federal government introduced a bill that would force social media platforms to block access for kids under 16. Although the exact ways in which social media platforms would verify age under Bill C-34 haven't yet been worked out. Canada is one of the countries around the world moving toward a social media age restrictions. They include the United Kingdom, which plans to implement a ban for kids under 16, and France, which has approved a social media ban for kids under 15. This is the Canadian Press. In sports, Marcus Ericsson has won the inaugural Ontario Honda Dealers Indy at Markham. Ericsson passed Romain Grosjean with four laps to go for the fifth win of his IndyCar career. There are four games on the Major League Soccer schedule tonight, including one in Seattle, where the Sounders host the Vancouver Whitecaps, who are coming off three straight League Cup's losses to Mexican sides. The Whitecaps are second in the Western Conference with 34 points, 10 more than the 11th place Sounders. AFC Toronto will be trying to move into sole possession of second place today when the Ontario squad hosts the Montreal Roses in the lone Northern Super League game on the schedule. Toronto is only 2 points behind the second place Roses. Montreal is 5 points back of the league leading Ottawa Rapid. And there are three games in the WNBA today, including one in Atlanta where the fifth place Dream, winners of two straight, host the fourth place Indiana Fever, who have won three in a row. The Toronto Tempo, who have lost 10 straight and have slipped to 10-23, host the Fever on Tuesday. From the Canadian Press, I'm David Augustine.
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5: It will continue to be cloudy for the rest of the day today. High of 26, feeling like 30 with the humidity. Cloudy with a chance of showers and a risk of a thunderstorm for tonight, a low of 19 degrees. Tomorrow will continue to be cloudy. There's a chance of showers early in the morning, a high of 26, feeling like 34 with the humidity, and then sunshine the forecast for Tuesday, and a high of 26. From the CJBQ Radar Weather Center, I'm Zach McGibbon.
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1: From the National Newsroom of the Canadian Press, I'm David Augustine. Conservative leader Pierre Poilievre says U.S. tariffs on Canadian lumber are unacceptable, accusing Prime Minister Mark Carney of making concessions without getting anything in return. At a press conference in Vancouver, Poilievre says tariffs on Canadian lumber have tripled since Carney took office.
2: The approach of Mr. Carney has failed demonstrably and has threatened the jobs of British Columbians and all Canadians. 30 mills have closed in British Columbia under the Liberals' watch as a result of their diplomatic failures.
1: Poilievre says former Prime Minister Stephen Harper negotiated zero tariffs on Canadian lumber and is calling on Carney to keep his promise to remove the tariffs. Newfoundland and Labrador's premier says he'll be making an announcement with Quebec's premier tomorrow.
3: The announcement comes after reports last week that the provinces have struck an energy deal. Now the Atlantic Canada premier, Tony Wakeham, says he will welcome Christine Frechette for an energy and economic development announcement in St. John's on Monday afternoon. The governments have been negotiating a deal to share energy from the Churchill River in Labrador, as hydro utilities in both provinces jointly own the Churchill Falls Generating Station in Labrador under a contract signed in 1969, which is set to expire in 2041. Naira Ahmed, The Canadian Press.
1: Add Raleigh to the list of U.S. cities considering teen curfews to curb violence. ABC's John Dowding is in North Carolina.
4: I do have a kind of a love-hate relationship with it.
5: Could a curfew really keep teens safer? It's a question city leaders are contemplating, and a measure some Raleigh parents say they're all for. Raleigh City Council could decide whether to implement a curfew for teens in response to those violent teen takeover events seen on July 4th.
1: The Raleigh City Council will consider approving a teen curfew in the state capitol on Tuesday. The BBC is asking a U.S. court for help obtaining documents and testimony from members of U.S. President Donald Trump's family in his $10 billion defamation lawsuit against the broadcaster. The case centers on a BBC documentary that edited together separate parts of Trump's January 6, 2021 speech, which he says falsely suggested he incited violence. The BBC has apologized for the misleading edit, but denies defaming Trump and says Ivanka Trump, Jared Kushner, and Donald Trump Jr. may have relevant information. Trump's legal team accuses the BBC of trying to harass his family and distract from what it calls the broadcaster's liability. And in entertainment, two new dinosaur movies battled for third place at the North American box office this weekend. Paw Patrol the Dino Movie took in an estimated $20.5 million US, just behind The End of Oak Street, starring Anne Hathaway and Ewan McGregor, at $21 million. The Odyssey held on to second place, while Spider-Man Brand New Day stayed on top with another $70 million US dollars, bringing its domestic total to over $785 million. This is the Canadian Press. In sports, Marcus Ericsson passed Romain Grosjean with four laps to go and raced to victory at the Ontario Honda Dealers Indy. It's the first year Markham, Ontario has hosted the IndyCar race after it moved from Toronto's Exhibition Place. Pole sitter Lewis Foster crashed on his 43rd lap. Montreal's Félix Auger-Aliassime made a winning return to the court with a 6-3-7-5 win over Greece's Stefanos Tsitsipas in second round action at the Cincinnati Open. Auger-Aliassime played his first match in 40 days after missing the National Bank Open in his hometown with a sore back. In women's action, Leila Fernandez of Laval, Quebec is set to face Wang Shiyu. And Tommy John, the pitching great known for the surgery that bears his name, has died at 83. Agent Mike McGuire says John died at his home in Florida last night. John had a remarkable 26-year career, winning 288 games and becoming the first pitcher to successfully return after groundbreaking elbow surgery. From the Canadian Press, I'm David Augustine.
6: Chance of showers and a risk of a thunderstorm for tonight, a low of 19 degrees. Tomorrow will be cloudy with a slight chance of showers early in the morning, a high of 26, feeling like 34 with the humidity throughout the day tomorrow. And then for Tuesday, nice and sunny and a high of 26. From the CJBQ Radar Weather Center, I'm Zach McGibbon.
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0: 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Hear it today. 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
12: Hello and welcome to the show. 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Music on the way in this hour from Danny Burns, a brand new one from Alan Bybee, teaming up with Sierra Hall and Ronnie McCurry, Daly and Vincent, Bronwyn, Keith Hines, and many, many others. 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

Bronwyn here on Into the Blue, though it's okay if you want to call her Bronwyn Keith Hines Carter. She just tried to save everybody a little work by shortening it recently. That is her brand new single, one called Johnny Ray. And Buddy Melton before that, he just keeps cranking out the hits. That is his newest single, Some Other Small Town. He's got a great gospel tune that just hit number one on the charts as well. And the music continues with Daly and Vincent. Here's Moonshines on the Still on CJBQ.

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Tim Stafford of Blue Highway fame, who, by the way, just picked up an IBMA Songwriter of the Year nomination, an award he has already won once in the past. That's called The Right Amount of Wrong. By the way, Blue Highway will be appearing at their very own festival, Blue Highway Fest. That's in Big Stone Gap, Virginia, and that gets underway October 8th through the 11th. Put that on your calendar. I'm Terry here. The music continues now with Alan Bybee, together with Sierra Hall and Ronnie McCurry. Here's Uncle Herschel on Quinty's hometown radio station, 800 CJBQ.

0: demonstrating how closely Celtic and bluegrass music are related. You can hear it in every note he plays. Danny Burns here on Into the Blue with his brand new single. That's called The Fisherman's Blues. And before that, Alan Bybee teaming up with Sierra Hall and Ronnie McCurry on a little tip of the hat to the late, great Herschel Sizemore, one called Uncle Herschel. This is Into the Blue on Quinty's hometown radio station, 800 CJBQ. I'm Terry here at a short break, and we'll be right back. Stay with us.
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That track has sat at number one for the past three consecutive weeks. The Kenny and Amanda Smith Band here on Into the Blue, Tears of the Cherokee, a song written by David Summers. And Jane Lee Roberts before that with her brand new single, Memories on the Moon. I'm Terry Herod, glad to be sharing all this great music with you. Right now, Frank Sullivan and Dirty Kitchen. Here's Looking Past You on 800-CJBQ.

0: That's a good plan. Leave Lonesome in the rear view. Darren Nicholson here on Into the Blue. And before that, Frank Sullivan and Dirty Kitchen. It's so great to hear those guys back out on record and doing some touring as well. We heard Looking Past You. This is Into the Blue on Quinty's hometown radio station, 800-CJBQ. I'm Terry Hurd. A short break. We'll be right back with a brand new one from Mylon Miller right after this.
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7: Is your teen with you right now? 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Drug Free Kids Canada would like to offer you this moment to talk about sports, about school, about drugs. Take it away. We'll even add a little background music for you.

That's Mylon Miller here on Into the Blue. And another great original co-authored with Beth Husband. That's called Dance Among the Thistle. Those two are like a songwriting machine. Well, right now we're going to call on a fellow who was a guest here in the Bluegrass Today studios a couple of weeks ago. Ty Gilpin, together with all his brothers in Unspoken Tradition. And they're brand new. And here's All the Gold in California on CJBQ. All

That's a Gallen Brothers tune, as I'm sure you're aware, that made it onto the band's newest release, Heartwood. You can read all about that on the pages of BluegrassToday.com, even sample the tracks. All the Gold in California. And we're going to push on through this hour of

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1: From the national newsroom of the Canadian Press, I'm David Augustine. Canada-U.S. Trade Minister Dominic LeBlanc and U.S. Trade Representative Jamieson Greer are set to meet virtually today as a new round of U.S. tariffs loom. At a press conference in Vancouver, Conservative leader Pierre Poilievre says Conservatives will support the Prime Minister if he can get a good deal for Canada.
2: There's no reason why the Prime Minister can't get a great deal on Wednesday. That's what he promised in the election. He said he'd negotiate a win, and we're cheering him on, because we as Conservatives will always put Canada first.
1: Poilievre calls U.S. tariffs on Canadian lumber unacceptable, saying Prime Minister Carney has made concessions without getting anything in return. Ontario and Ottawa are committing up to $1 billion to help municipalities build infrastructure needed to support new housing. The provincial and federal governments will each contribute $500 million to communities that do not collect development charges for projects such as roads, bridges, and water systems. Officials say the funding is meant to lower upfront costs, address infrastructure backlogs, and help boost housing construction. Applications will open October 29th, with successful projects expected to be selected in the spring. About 130 wildfires are blazing in British Columbia as wildfire smoke persists across the interior part of the province.
3: The BC Wildfire Service says temperatures are expected to slightly rise across central and southern regions, while northwest areas will see a slight dip in temperatures. Around 50 wildfires are burning out of control in the province. The BC Wildfire Service says that wildfire smoke is expected to gradually move back into central areas of the province this weekend, noting it could help moderate fire behavior by reducing the amount of radiant heat reaching the landscape. The province says N95 masks are now available for free in communities in the BC interior to protect people from the impacts of wildfire smoke. Naira Ahmed, The Canadian Press.
1: Crews are planting thousands of trees in vast national parks in western Newfoundland to help its forests recover from a moose population that was once among the most abundant on Earth. Parks Canada ecosystem scientist in Gros Morne National Park, Derek Whitaker, says teams have planted about 730,000 trees since 2023 in once forested areas that were chewed into grasslands by hungry hordes of moose.
4: Moose eat trees and shrubs and things like that, and so they were doing a lot of damage. At a certain level, you know, they can become part of the environment and fairly benign, but when their numbers exceed the capacity of the environment, they can do a lot of damage to forests.
1: Whitaker says they'll keep at it for another 3 years, by which time they'll have planted 1.25 million trees. And in entertainment, Marvel unveiled new footage from Avengers Doomsday, showing Robert Downey Jr. as Dr. Doom, battling Thor, and Chris Evans returning as Steve Rogers. The film is out on December 18th. This is the Canadian Press. In sports, Ben Rice slammed a monster 438-foot two-run homer to the right center field in the 10th inning to salvage a 4-3 win for the New York Yankees in the three-game series finale against the Toronto Blue Jays on Sunday. Matt Olson hit a three-run homer to back six strong innings from Bryce Elder, leading the Atlanta Braves past the Arizona Diamondbacks 5-3 to avoid a three-game sweep. San Diego remains the lone team to sweep a three-game set from Atlanta this season. Arizona came into the game in a three-way tie with San Diego and Philadelphia for the National League's final two wildcard slots. And manager Enzo Maresca endured a nightmarish first competitive match in charge of Manchester City as Arsenal powered to a 3-0 victory in the Community Shield. Arsenal's Ricardo Calafiori scored 23 seconds into the match, which the defending Premier League champions then dominated. English soccer's annual season curtain raiser pits last season's Premier League titleist against the FA Cup winner. From the Canadian Press, I'm David Augustine.
5: Chance of showers and a risk of a thunderstorm for tonight, a low of 19 degrees. Tomorrow will be cloudy with a slight chance of showers early in the morning, a high of 26, feeling like 34 with the humidity throughout the day tomorrow. And then for Tuesday, nice and sunny and a high of 26. From the CJBQ Radar Weather Center, I'm Zach McGibbon.
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1: From the National Newsroom of the Canadian Press, I'm David Augustine. Conservative leader Pierre Poilievre is calling on Ottawa to extend its suspension of the federal fuel excise tax for at least another 10 months. The relief was introduced in April and is currently set to expire on Labor Day, saving about 10 cents a liter on gas and 4 cents on diesel. Poilievre says rising fuel prices would make ending the measure too costly for Canadians and would also push up transportation-related expenses. He wants the tax break extended until at least July 1st, 2027, arguing higher oil prices have given the federal government enough extra revenue to cover it. Around 130 wildfires are blazing in British Columbia as wildfire smoke persists across the interior part of the province. The BC Wildfire Service says temperatures are expected to slightly rise across central and southern regions, while northwest areas will see a slight dip in temperatures. Crews are planting thousands of trees in a vast national park in western Newfoundland. Parks Canada Ecosystems scientist in Gros Morne National Park, Derek Whitaker, says it will help its forests recover from a moose population that was once among the most abundant on Earth.
2: The population estimate for the mid-1990s was 6,500 moose in this park, which is 1,800 square kilometers. But not all the park is moose habitat. So in typical moose habitat, we're having densities of 4 to 6 moose per square kilometer, which is very high. Some areas even higher than that. So we were recording some of the highest densities of moose that had ever been recorded in the world.
1: Whitaker says teams have planted about 730,000 trees since 2023 in once forested areas that were chewed into grasslands by hungry hordes of moose. A new study says strict measures to prevent terrorism financing are prompting Muslim charities in Canada to withdraw humanitarian assistance from countries in need, like Syria and Yemen.
3: The fear is they'll lose access to banking services if they operate there. The study by University of Toronto Law and History professor Anver Iman says these mechanisms exist to protect the integrity of the financial system, but this is an unintended consequence. Critics claim Muslim charities have been unfairly singled out in the fight against terrorist financing. The study recommends that the Canada Revenue Agency, with help from Public Safety, issue guidance to help charities and nonprofits understand the scope and limits of the new humanitarian exception and authorization regime in the Criminal Code. The Finance Department says it's reviewing the study's recommendations. Hannah Stoles, The Canadian Press.
1: And an update is coming this week on how cross-border tourism is going. On Thursday, Statistics Canada will release data detailing travel between Canada and other countries for June. In May, the number of Canadian resident return trips from the U.S. increased close to 10% year over year, while trips to Canada by U.S. residents jumped 13%. Canadian resident return trips from overseas rose 3.3% that month, while trips to Canada by overseas residents increased 6.2%. This is the Canadian Press. In sports, more than 1,700 Canadian athletes, coaches, and officials participated across 10 sports at the Special Olympics Canada Summer Games in Medicine Hat, Alberta. Among them was 33-year-old golfer Taylor Carter of Regina, Saskatchewan. Carter scored a hole-in-one on the 18th hole at Medicine Hat Golf and Country Club during Friday's final round.
4: My caddy grabbed my 9-iron and gave it to me, and I had a feeling that I never had before, like, just really confident with it, and I stepped up and just hit it. My advice is to just never give up and give it all you got, and miracles can happen.
1: In a video that's received tens of thousands of views, Carter can be seen celebrating the ace by jumping and throwing his club in the air. He said it's a moment he won't soon forget. And Montreal's Felix Auger-Aliassime made a winning return to the court with a 6-3, 7-5 win over Greece's Stefanos Tsitsipas in a second-round action at the Cincinnati Open. From the Canadian Press, I'm David Augustine.
5: Chance of showers and a risk of a thunderstorm for tonight, a low of 19 degrees. Tomorrow will be cloudy with a slight chance of showers early in the morning, a high of 26, feeling like 34 with the humidity throughout the day tomorrow. And then for Tuesday, nice and sunny and a high of 26. From the CJBQ Radar Weather Center, I'm Zach McGibbon.
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